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0: AFN Bavaria Radio News. I'm Sergeant Michael Bradle. 25 years after the events of September 11th, 2001, we continue to feel the after effects of the deadly attack. Soldiers of the 709th Military Police Battalion and community members of U.S. Army Garrison Bavaria recently took part in a 9/11 memorial ceremony in Tower Barracks, Germany. Brigadier General Terry Tillis, the commanding general of the 7th Army Training Command, spoke about the life-changing events of September 11th, 2001.
1: On that morning, like many of you, I was living my own life with my own priorities and my own goals. That all changed. It changed me as a soldier, changed me as a son, changed me as a brother, and now as a dad. Those terrorists who attacked the United States homeland, killing thousands of innocent people in New York, the Pentagon, and aboard Flight 93, changed us all. But today we pause to remember those who lost their lives.
0: Staff Sergeant Lawrence Rochelle, a military police officer with the 709th MP Battalion, 18th Military Police Brigade, spoke about how 9/11 affected him.
2: I was very young when it happened. So growing up, you know, as I was going through school, you know, knowing that the war on terror was happening and it was essentially caused by 9/11. So eventually when I joined in 2018, you know, I felt like I was joining that cause and joining those who had made those sacrifices over the years prior. And, you know, with this ceremony, I really like that it captures those sacrifices that were made not only on that day, but all the sacrifices that have been made since then.
0: For more information on the 18th Military Police Brigade, visit www.21tsc.army.mil. I'm Sergeant Michael Bradle, AFN Bavaria Radio News.
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but time is running out. Day after day, we'll make the mundane a masterpiece. Oh my, my, oh my, my love. I take one look at you, you're taking me out.

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Your excuses at the Rose Barracks Gym. 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

0: Dave Packer. President Trump saying interest rates are too high after the Federal Reserve voted unanimously to raise the benchmark rate a quarter of a percent today. Speaking in North Carolina this evening, Trump deflected blame for the rate hike away from his appointed Fed board chair, Kevin Warsh.
1: I'm relying on Kevin, but he's got, you know, a very tough board. He's got a board that was put there by a lot of other people. And the interest rates are too high. They're not appropriate.
0: ABC's Elizabeth Schulze.
2: Today's rate hike means the cost of credit cards, car loans, and mortgages will go up. A 30-year fixed mortgage is already over 7%. That's leaving first-time home buyers like David Sekula in Virginia priced out of the market.
3: It can be difficult to get, you know, start the next chapter of your life where you're limited.
0: Los Angeles, the NTSB with an update into a local news helicopter crash last night that killed a news reporter, a pilot, and one additional victim on the ground after that aircraft went down while covering a bus and SUV crash. The NTSB's air crash investigator, Fabian Salazar, says much of the early investigation will center around captured video from the reporter inside the chopper as it went down.
4: That video is probably the most important evidence that we have discovered so far.
0: He says they're also looking at ground-based security cameras near the crash site. Ed Sheeran speaking out amid mounting backlash after rapper Macklemore was dropped from his tour after expressing pro-Palestinian views.
5: Amid public pressure to speak out, Sheeran going on to say, I am appalled by the conflict between Israel and Palestine. I am not complicit. I have my personal views on this devastating conflict. Just because I choose not to speak publicly, it doesn't mean I don't have them. But fallout now growing. Ed Sheeran's own band and multiple opening acts, including Phineas and Lucas Graham, voluntarily leaving the tour in solidarity with Macklemore.
0: It's ABC's Lara Spencer. 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
7: I'm Senior Airman Maria Washler. In Malaysia, the U.S. Navy-led humanitarian and disaster preparedness mission, Pacific Partnership 2026, concluded its fourth mission stop. 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This open-based event invites local Japanese residents for a day full of different food vendors, static displays, and live entertainment. And in the Republic of Korea, U.S. Army soldiers, families, and civilians participate in a 9/11 remembrance ceremony and 5K run on Camp Walker. The ceremony commemorated the 25th anniversary of the September 11th terrorist attacks. This has been your Pacific Pulse. I'm Senior Airman Maria Washler.
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9: Falcons head coach Kevin Stefanski did not name a starting quarterback for Week 2's home game against the Panthers, adding that he has not ruled anyone out. The Seahawks did rule out quarterback Sam Darnold for Sunday's game against the Cardinals with a glute injury, but Seattle does not expect Darnold to land on the injured reserve. Vikings running back Jordan Mason is headed to injured reserve after having surgery to repair a fracture in his thumb. In baseball, Blake Snell started on the mound today for L.A., but left after the first inning due to left groin tightness, so Blake Treinen is now pitching for the Dodgers. They are losing to the Reds on the road 2-1. It's the top of the fourth inning. Rays over the A's right now 4-2, top of the fourth inning. Brewers over the Pirates 2-0, top of the fourth. Phillies lead the Nationals 2-0, top of the fourth inning. And Pete Alonso has hit career home run number 301. And the Orioles lead the Mets on the road 3-0. It's the bottom of the second inning.
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0: Are you thinking of joining the Air or Space Force? You don't even have to wait until you're back in the States to talk to a recruiter. In fact, there are recruiters right here in Germany. If you think you have what it takes to become an American airman, contact Air Force Technical Sergeant German Sanders in USAG Stuttgart at country code 49, area code 173-9561-533. That's 49-173-9561-533. Get ready for a knockout night at the USAG Bavaria Halloween Invitational Boxing Championship. Head to the Fieldhouse on Tower Barracks for an evening of hard-hitting boxing, food and drinks, music from a live DJ, intermission entertainment, and even a Halloween costume contest. Doors open at 4 p.m. with the first bout starting at 5. 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For more information, head to the Grafenwehr MWR website.
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0: AFN Bavaria Radio News. I'm Sergeant Michael Bradel. After completing 20 years or more of active duty service, service members are allowed to retire from the U.S. Armed Forces. In order to ease their transition, resources are available to help retirees and their families. Recently, U.S. Army Garrison Bavaria hosted a Retiree Appreciation Day in Tower Barracks, Germany. Jeremiah Wildermuth explained what future retirees should think about before separation.
1: One of the hardest is what are you going to do after retirement? So are you looking to work? Are you going to work under SOFA status, work again for the U.S. government? Are you looking for jobs that don't have SOFA status? Are you looking for jobs in the local economy? So those are some of the considerations you might want to take.
0: Wildermuth also gave networking advice to future Army retirees.
1: Throughout your Army career, your network helps you a lot. Peers, friends, colleagues, people you work with. So that leverage that to look at kind of things you want to do, where you want to live, and that network will help you out.
0: Angelo Aldridge, the president of the USAG Bavaria Retiree Council, also gave advice to future retirees.
2: To have a plan before you retire, because once you get out, and you sitting around, that's what the killer is. Inactivity. If you got the heart and you got the will and you got the love for the people, nothing else matters.
0: For more information on U.S. Army Garrison Bavaria, visit www.home.army.mil/Bavaria. I'm Sergeant Michael Bradel, AFN Bavaria Radio News.

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0: opposing the decision. I'm Lisa Lucera, Fox News. President Trump not happy with the move by the Federal Reserve to raise interest rates for the first time in 3 years.
1: If we stop trading with every country that we have a deficit with, which is most of them, and which would be very easy to do, would make at least $1.5 trillion a year.
0: The president said rates should be 1% or less. And the president with those comments during a rally tonight for North Carolina Senate candidate Michael Whatley.
1: I wanted to be here for Michael. I felt it. And I'll be back. I'm going to come back. We got to make sure he wins.
0: Whatley is the former Republican National Committee chairman. He faces former Governor Roy Cooper in November in what is expected to be a close race. The House has approved a sweeping package of sanctions targeting Russian officials as lawmakers look to ramp up pressure on Vladimir Putin over the Ukraine war. The package is named after late Senator Lindsey Graham, who worked on it for over a year. The State Department has sanctioned members of the Palestinian Liberation Organization and the Palestinian Authority, again, saying they failed to live up to their commitments and is denying them visas to travel to the U.S. There's a report that includes Palestinian Authority President Mahmoud Abbas. A health update from President Trump's chief of staff.
2: White House Chief of Staff Susie Weil says pathology results came back clear this week after an appointment at the Mayo Clinic. In a social media post, Wiles says she is now cancer-free and thanked President Trump for his unwavering support. Wiles was diagnosed with breast cancer in March. She has stayed on as chief of staff and accompanied the president on recent trips, including to last week's Republican midterm convention in Dallas.
0: Fox's Jared Halpern at the White House. When Wiles announced her cancer diagnosis, President Trump said she had a fantastic medical team and an excellent prognosis. On Wall Street, The stock slid after the Fed decision to hike its key interest rate. The Dow lost 631. 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
4: I'm Senior Airman Maria Washler. 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And in the Republic of Korea, U.S. Army soldiers, families, and civilians participate in a 9/11 remembrance ceremony and 5K run on Camp Walker. The ceremony commemorated the 25th anniversary of the September 11th terrorist attacks. This has been your Pacific Pulse. I'm Senior Airman Maria Washler.
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6: In Major League Baseball, Pete Crow Armstrong with another home run. That's 43 on the season, and the Cubs lead the Braves 3-0. It's the bottom of the fourth inning. Ellie De La Cruz has homered again against the Dodgers, and the Reds lead the Dodgers at home 3-2, bottom of the sixth inning. Pirates and Brewers were tied, not anymore. Pittsburgh is on top 4-3, bottom of the sixth inning, while the Orioles lead the Mets 6-1, bottom of the sixth inning, about to start in New York. Bottom of the seventh inning between the Phillies and the Nationals, where Philadelphia is up 3-0, and the Rays lead the A's 4-3, top of the eighth inning, while the Red Sox have a 2-1 lead over the Rangers, bottom of the second inning. In the NFL, Falcons head coach Kevin Stefanski did not name a starting quarterback for week 2's home game against the Panthers, adding that he has not ruled anyone out. Bengals quarterback Joe Burrow did not practice because he's dealing with back tightness, but he expects to play Sunday.
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3: Moments of America's military. On September 15, 1950, Allied forces executed an intense amphibious landing behind enemy lines at Incheon, South Korea. This landing completely outflanked the North Korean army and forced their retreat north of the 38th parallel, decisively shifting the tide of the war and relieving pressure on the Republic of Korea. And this has been this week's Reflective Moments of America's Military. Stay tuned for more next week.
4: I'm Colonel Nick Haig, Space Force Guardian and NASA astronaut. When I launched to the International Space Station on a NASA mission as part of the astronaut program, I was away from home for 171 days. But even on orbit, connection matters. Thanks to the American Forces Network, I stayed in touch with news, sports, and the little things that make the station feel like home. Wherever duty takes us, even into space, staying connected keeps us grounded. Semper Supra.

0: AFN Bavaria Radio News. I'm Sergeant Michael Bradle. 25 years after the events of September 11th, 2001, we continue to feel the after effects of the deadly attack. Soldiers of the 709th Military Police Battalion and community members of U.S. Army Garrison Bavaria recently took part in a 9/11 memorial ceremony in Tower Barracks, Germany. Brigadier General Terry Tillis, the commanding general of the 7th Army Training Command, spoke about the life-changing events of September 11th, 2001.
1: On that morning, like many of you, I was living my own life with my own priorities and my own goals. That all changed. It changed me as a soldier, changed me as a son, changed me as a brother, and now as a dad. Those terrorists who attacked the United States homeland, killing thousands of innocent people in New York, the Pentagon, and aboard Flight 93, changed us all. But today we pause to remember those who lost their lives.
0: Staff Sergeant Lawrence Rochelle, a military police officer with the 709th MP Battalion, 18th Military Police Brigade, spoke about how 9/11 affected him.
2: I was very young when it happened. So growing up, you know, as I was going through school, you know, knowing that the war on terror was happening and it was essentially caused by 9/11. So eventually when I joined in 2018, you know, I felt like I was joining that cause and joining those who had made those sacrifices over the years prior. And, you know, with this ceremony, I really like that it captures those sacrifices that were made not only on that day, but all the sacrifices that have been made since then.
0: For more information on the 18th Military Police Brigade, visit www.21tsc.army.mil. I'm Sergeant Michael Bradle, AFN Bavaria Radio News.

0: Hi, y'all. How's it going? My name's Fido. I'm a dog. Life out here on the road is rough. Ever since my owners abandoned me, I've been wandering around looking for food and shelter. I even tried working at a restaurant, but it didn't work out. See, I ain't got no opposable thumbs, because, you know, I'm a dog.
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2: From ABC News, I'm Dave Packer. The Fed raising rates for the first time since 2023, up a quarter of a percentage point. President Trump against the hike, but giving his self-appointed Fed Chair Kevin Warsh a pass.
3: I talked to Kevin, and I said, you might as well vote with the board because it's not going to matter. The board is very hostile. They're very political. They're doing the wrong thing.
2: Diana Swank, chief economist at KPMG, says the inflating economy needs to take its medicine.
4: It's not easy to see rate hikes because most consumers actually experience those as inflation because, of course, they make things more expensive. That said, this is what needs to be done in order to derail inflation before it becomes even more of a problem for consumers.
2: In Los Angeles, shock and devastation for local journalists in the area after a deadly helicopter crash claimed three lives Tuesday, two of them employees of NBC's local station.
5: The third victim, a bystander on the ground, now identified as 29-year-old Eddie Gutierrez Mejia. Eliana Moreno and George Marcinu were known as the team in the sky for NBC4 and Telemundo. Moreno often posting videos of her view from the cockpit. She was engaged to be married, went to Chapman University, and her dream was to report the news.
2: ABC's Trevor Ault, the NTSB, is investigating. Fences were put up around the Kennedy Center in Washington today while on his way to North Carolina tonight. President Trump suggesting to reporters that he's owed his name on the Kennedy Center building due to the money he claims he raised toward its repairs, saying without him, they wouldn't have a facility.
6: The same storm system that spawned multiple twisters.
5: The third victim.
2: Well, Congress has already earmarked $257 million for renovations for the Kennedy Center. And there is a passing to note. Peter Max, master of 60s colorful psychedelic pop art, expressing optimism of the flower power movement of the 1960s, died today 88 years old. You're listening to ABC News.
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8: I'm Senior Airman Maria Washler. In Malaysia, the U.S. Navy-led humanitarian and disaster preparedness mission, Pacific Partnership 2026, concluded its fourth mission stop. 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This open-base event invites local Japanese residents for a day full of different food vendors, static displays, and live entertainment. And in the Republic of Korea, U.S. Army soldiers, families, and civilians participate in a 9/11 remembrance ceremony and 5K run on Camp Walker. The ceremony commemorated the 25th anniversary of the September 11th terrorist attacks. This has been your Pacific Pulse. I'm Senior Airman Maria Washler.
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10: The NCAA's FBS Oversight Committee said Wednesday that it does not have the authority to overturn the result of Western Michigan's controversial loss to Michigan on September 5th. The committee did say, however, that the instant replay protocols were not followed by the Big Ten. Had the protocols been followed, the outcome of the game would have been different. In Major League Baseball, Pete Crow Armstrong has homered twice, bringing his total to 44 on the season, and the Cubs lead the Braves at home 7-2. It's the top of the eighth inning. The Orioles are up on the Mets in New York 7-1, top of the ninth. Brewers have a 5-4 lead over the Pirates in Pittsburgh. It's the bottom of the ninth inning. The Reds at home lead the Dodgers 6-2, and it's the top of the ninth inning. Red Sox are leading the Rangers 3-2, bottom of the fifth inning. And the Padres have a 3-1 lead over the Rockies in Colorado, while the Royals are up on the Astros in Houston 2-0, bottom of the sixth.
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0: AFN Bavaria Radio News. I'm Sergeant Michael Bradel. After completing 20 years or more of active duty service, service members are allowed to retire from the U.S. Armed Forces. In order to ease their transition, resources are available to help retirees and their families. Recently, U.S. Army Garrison Bavaria hosted a Retiree Appreciation Day in Tower Barracks, Germany. Jeremiah Wildermuth explained what future retirees should think about before separation.
1: One of the hardest is what are you going to do after retirement? So are you looking to work? Are you going to work under SOFA status, work again for the U.S. government? Are you looking for jobs that don't have SOFA status? Are you looking for jobs in the local economy? So those are some of the considerations you might want to take.
0: Wildermuth also gave networking advice to future Army retirees.
1: Throughout your Army career, your network helps you a lot. Peers, friends, colleagues, people you work with. So that leverage that to look at kind of things you want to do, where you want to live, and that network will help you out.
0: Angelo Aldridge, the president of the USAG Bavaria Retiree Council, also gave advice to future retirees.
2: To have a plan before you retire, because once you get out and you sitting around, that's what the killer is. Inactivity. If you got the heart and you got the will and you got the love for the people, nothing else matters.
0: For more information on U.S. Army Garrison Bavaria, visit www.home.army.mil/Bavaria. 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

She'll be all right. No riding shining on at night. She will save herself this time. And in fact, tonight, she did confirm. The cold never lasts, my darling. It just teaches the heart how to...

0: 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Food, places, important information, or just tips about living in Bavaria. 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It's where I get my travel tips from. I just saw a great post with my next travel spot. 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

0: 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On September 11, 1941, construction began on the Pentagon, a symbol of American military strength. 60 years later, the Pentagon and World Trade Center became the target of devastating terrorist attacks. September 11, 2001, remains an enduring reminder of national resilience, sacrifice, and our unyielding commitment to freedom. And this has been this week's Reflective Moments of America's Military. 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
1: Held in North Carolina. I'm Sue Guzman, Fox News. President Trump rallying supporters in Gastonia, North Carolina tonight as the Senate's U.S. Senate race is heating up.
2: President Trump says North Carolina GOP Senate nominee Michael Wantley will support the death penalty for human traffickers, large-scale drug dealers, and anyone who murders a police officer.
3: And Michael Wantley is going to ban sanctuary cities. You're not going to have a sanctuary city in this state.
2: Adding Wantley, the former chair of the Republican National Committee, will support legislation and no cash bail nationwide. The president again asking voters to pretend he's on the ballot.
3: Because when I'm on the ticket, I'm not bragging, but when I'm on the ticket, Republicans have always done really well. They go out, they vote, everybody gets elected.
2: Wantley faces Democratic Senate candidate, former North Carolina Governor Roy Cooper in November. Kristen Goodwin, Fox News.
1: Wantley and Cooper running to replace North Carolina Republican Senator Tom Tillis, who's retiring. Earlier in the day, the Fed raised interest rates for the first time in 3 years, targeting stubborn inflation. A quarter point hike pushing the key rate to 3.9%. And the Fed is signaling that another one could come later this year. Hike expected to lead to higher borrowing costs, but is a boost for savers. Also in the House.
4: On this vote, the yeas are 262, the nays are 159. The motion is adopted. Without objection, the motion to reconsider is laid on the table.
1: Lawmakers passing a Russian sanctions bill Wednesday. It now heads to President Trump's desk. He is expected to sign it. The measure introduced more than a year ago by then-Senator Lindsey Graham, who died in July. Senators voting overwhelmingly in favor of the bill last month. It's titled the Lindsey O. Graham Sanctioning Russia and Iran Act of 2026 and would target Russia's economy, penalizing the country for its continued war in Ukraine. America's listening to Fox News.
5: This is your News in One, reporting for AFN Europe. I'm Army Sergeant Shane Gooden. We remember, we honor, we never forget. On September 11th, 2001, nearly 3,000 Americans lost their lives in what would become the deadliest terrorist attack in American history. 25 years later, U.S. military communities across Europe came together to honor the lives lost, the heroes who answered the call, and the families who still carry the loss. U.S. service members, their families, and local nationals gathered for solidarity marches and memorial ceremonies to pay tribute. Chief of Executive Medicine, Launchstuhl Regional Medical Center, U.S. Army Colonel Christian Lavero says, as a quarter century passes, remembering the attacks is more crucial than ever, especially as most U.S. service members today were too young to remember them.
6: I recognize how difficult it is to never forget a world that you never experienced. That gives those of us who do remember a duty to remind others not only of what happened, but how the world changed.
5: That was your News in One. I'm Army Sergeant Shane Gooden.
7: Sports studios in Los Angeles. 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
8: Oh, it was a good day for Pete Crow Armstrong and the Cubs.
9: And the pitch on the way, driven in the air, deep right field. It's got a chance. Gone. Another home run for Pete. His 44th of the year.
8: You just heard it on the Cubs radio network. He homered twice as the Cubs outscored the Braves 8-4. The Orioles took down the Mets 7-1. Pete Alonso homered twice as well. Philly shut out the Nationals 3-0, while the Reds defeated the Dodgers 6-2, and the Brewers held on 5-4 against the Pirates. Milwaukee has a 3-game lead on LA for the number one seed in the National League. Right now, the Padres lead the Rockies in Colorado 9-3, bottom of the 7th inning. Rangers lead the Red Sox at home 7-3, top of the 9th inning. The Mariners and the Angels are tied at 2, bottom of the 3rd. Marlins lead the Diamondbacks 4-1, bottom of the 3rd.
7: For the mission, for the morale.
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9: 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And in the Republic of Korea, U.S. Army soldiers, families, and civilians participate in a 9/11 remembrance ceremony and 5K run on Camp Walker. The ceremony commemorated the 25th anniversary of the September 11th terrorist attacks. This has been your Pacific Pulse. I'm Senior Airman Maria Washler.

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1: 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Head to the Fieldhouse on Tower Barracks for an evening of hard-hitting boxing, food and drinks, music from a live DJ, intermission entertainment, and even a Halloween costume contest. 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
2: Of America's military. On September 17, 1862, the Battle of Antietam marked the bloodiest single-day battle in the Civil War, with over 22,000 casualties. The Union's strategic victory halted General Lee's northern invasion and gave President Lincoln leverage to issue the preliminary Emancipation Proclamation, transforming the war into a noble crusade for human freedom.

0: I'm Dave Packer. The price of money is going up. The Fed voting to raise interest rates for the first time in 3 years, making the decision in the face of rising gas prices and stubborn inflation. Federal Reserve Chair Kevin Warsh.
1: For more than 5 years, inflation has been running above target. So our predominant focus is on the price stability side of our mandate. The plain fact is that inflation is too high and has been for too long.
0: A warning from President Trump to Europe as Canada seeks to become the first associate member of the European Union.
2: If they do that, if I think it's at all a hostile act, I will put very serious tariffs or stop trading with Europe on many things.
0: Los Angeles, shock and devastation for local journalists in the area after a deadly helicopter crash claimed three lives Tuesday. Two of them employees of NBC's local TV station. ABC's Trevor Ault has more.
3: The third victim, a bystander on the ground, now identified as 29-year-old Eddie Gutierrez Mejia. Eliana Moreno and George Marcinu were known as the team in the sky for NBC4 and Telemundo. Moreno often posting videos of her view from the cockpit. She was engaged to be married, went to Chapman University, and her dream was to report the news.
0: Following a rash of backlash, pop star Ed Sheeran released a statement saying the decision to drop Macklemore from his U.S. concert tour was made by organizers, not him. During a reported uproar over pro-Palestinian comments made by the rapper during his New Jersey show. But Ellen Carr, CEO of the Israeli American Council, says he was shocked to see Macklemore's comments in a video recorded by a fan.
4: I mean, here is somebody, a performer, who before, 80,000 some people, really slandered the state of Israel and said vile, despicable things.
0: Several other opening acts associated with the tour have also dropped out. You're listening to ABC News.
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7: In Major League Baseball, the Diamondbacks currently losing to the Marlins at home 4-2. It's the bottom of the sixth inning, while the Padres already rolled past the Rockies 9-3. Mariners have a 5-2 lead over the Angels in Anaheim, and it's the top of the sixth inning. Rangers topped the Red Sox 7-3. Royals defeated the Astros in Houston 5-2, while the Reds beat the Dodgers 6-2, and the Brewers held on 5-4 against the Pirates. Milwaukee has a 3-game lead on LA for the number one seed in the National League. Pete Crow Armstrong homered twice tonight, 43-44 on the season. Cubs outscored the Braves 8-4. In college sports, the NCAA's FBS Oversight Committee said that they did not have the authority to overturn the result.
8: I might have to tell you something.
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You're listening to AFN The Eagle, here to serve America's best. I'm Sarn Jackson, a.k.a. Apollo, your favorite DJ to listen to in the morning. We're here to bring you the morning scramble, and honestly, this is the best show to tune in to start your day. We got all the latest and greatest hits and a lot of information as well. So for the last few decades, college kids have been throwing frat parties, but they're trading it in for something else. And that is going to be wellness darties. I have no idea what this is, and probably you don't either. Stay tuned. Coming up next, we're going to be talking about it. Here's Mature by Hilary Duff on AFN The Eagle.

Okay, and we are back. That was Too Sweet by Heuser on AFN The Eagle. So as I started off the show with, college kids are trading in frat parties for wellness darties. Personally, I went to a liberal arts school, so I have no idea what a dartie is. And maybe you do. I got my degree and I didn't go to a single party. In fact, the only party that I went to during college, I threw. And it was a Halloween party. But apparently a dartie is a daytime party, which isn't that unusual nowadays. They usually do involve music, hanging out, and like college kids do, sometimes there's alcohol. But hopefully they are consuming responsibly. But a wellness dartie is a little bit different. There's different things that that go on, and it's things like Pilates, yoga, maybe even a run, an ice bath, or coffee and matcha afterwards. And I think that is so much better than having your traditional party where everyone is getting a little bit out of hand. I think the movement towards wellness is very, very important, especially as a young adult. Creating those good habits early are extremely important. If you have college kids, I would go ahead and give them a call and ask them, have they been to a wellness dartie lately? And maybe as soldiers, we can also throw a wellness dartie. That sounds absolutely awesome. If your unit wants to do something a little bit different for PT, maybe instead of doing it in the morning, have everyone come in a little bit late and do it in the afternoon and have some coffee, have everyone bring drinks and do some type of fitness activity as an entire unit and call it a party. That sounds absolutely sick and a great way to stay physically fit and build camaraderie throughout the unit. Coming up next is House Tour by Sabrina Carpenter on AFN The Eagle. And we'll be right back with more fun information

0: Are you coming in or what?
1: Everyone has that one embarrassing photo of themselves. Maybe you're doing something stupid with friends, or you just weren't having your best hair day. Either way, once it hits social media, you never know who might see it. It could pop up years later when you're at a job interview. Photos can even give criminals a glimpse into your day-to-day life, like where you hang out on the weekends. Next time you snap a selfie, remember, one picture can change your whole life.
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1: 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It is a fantastic resource, especially when paired with the My Army Post app. Both apps in tandem can really help you stay up to date with what's going on in your local area. So again, make sure you go ahead and download these. Ansbach, you're looking at a low of 55 with a high of 77. Garmisch, looking at a low of 50 with a high of 62. Grafenwehr and Vilsack, you're looking at a low of 55 with a high of 70. And Hohenfels, you're looking at a low of 57 with a high of 71. Road conditions are green everywhere you go. 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
2: AFN Bavaria Radio News. I'm Sergeant Michael Bradel. 25 years after the events of September 11th, 2001, we continue to feel the after effects of the deadly attack. Soldiers of the 709th Military Police Battalion and community members of U.S. Army Garrison Bavaria recently took part in a 9/11 memorial ceremony in Tower Barracks, Germany. Brigadier General Terry Tillis, the commanding general of the 7th Army Training Command, spoke about the life-changing events of September 11th, 2001.
3: On that morning, like many of you, I was living my own life with my own priorities and my own goals. That all changed. It changed me as a soldier, changed me as a son, changed me as a brother, and now as a dad. Those terrorists who attacked the United States homeland, killing thousands of innocent people in New York, the Pentagon, and aboard Flight 93 changed us all. But today we pause to remember those who lost their lives.
2: Staff Sergeant Lawrence Rochelle, a military police officer with the 709th MP Battalion, 18th Military Police Brigade, spoke about how 9/11 affected him.
4: I was very young when it happened, so growing up, you know, as I was going through school, you know, knowing that the war on terror was happening and it was essentially caused by 9/11. So eventually when I joined in 2018, you know, I felt like I was joining that cause and joining those who had made those sacrifices over the years prior. And, you know, with this ceremony, I really like that it captures those sacrifices that were made not only on that day, but all the sacrifices that have been made since then.
2: For more information on the 18th Military Police Brigade, visit www.21tsc.army.mil. I'm Sergeant Michael Bradel, AFN Bavaria Radio News.
5: More mixed up than an omelet in a blender. 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

let's take this opportunity to talk about the Bavaria Community Spouses Club, because they're doing something, two things quite awesome in this month and at the beginning of next month as well. And that's going to be, they are putting on one, the Crown Jewel Bazaar, but they also have grants and scholarships open right now. So let's take this opportunity to talk about this Crown Jewel Bazaar. The bazaar is open to DOD card holders and their guests, but purchases may only be made by DOD ID holders. Visa and MasterCard will be accepted, but no cash payments. Something that you are looking to actually get from this type of flea market is going to be antiques, wine, cheese, Polish pottery, holiday decor, and so much more. Again, this is open Friday, October 2nd, and will run to October 4th, Sunday. Doors start opening at 10 a.m., and on Sunday, they will close at 4 p.m., so earlier than the previous 2 days, which is at 7 p.m. So you have time on Friday to get there after work, and then you can spend the entire day there on Saturday and Sunday, and then still have time to get ready for your Monday. Honestly, this is a perfect opportunity to secure some European gifts to send back home, and I think that's what I'm going to try to use it for this year. Listen, this is a great, great opportunity to check out something unique in the area. I'm really excited for the Polish pottery myself, and maybe you are as well. Coming up next is Oh Yeah by Steve Lacy on AFN The Eagle.

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Don't go anywhere. I'm Sarin Jackson, a.k.a. Apollo. We got a lot of great music. Here is Dust by The Calling on AFN The Eagle.

but it's kind of like a giveaway. They're offering grants and scholarships for the spring cycle. This has opened up, and this will run until the 30th. So you have about two more weeks till you can go ahead and apply. But these programs provide funding for and to support both local community organizers and students within the USAG Prairie community. Eligible grants and scholarships include organizations such as SFRGs, school clubs, athletic teams, and other community organizations that directly benefit Tower and Rose Barracks. If you want to know more information about the Bavaria Community and Spouses Club, or maybe it's something that you want to join, I would encourage you to head over to their website. That is BavariaCSC.com, and you can get all your information on there. Honestly, I think it is really, really awesome for spouses to get together, especially while being here in Germany, because you're so far detached from your immediate family. Now's a good time to create new friendships, join people and bring them into your own family. So find ways where you can get involved in the community. For this particular event though, last year, the club, they awarded around $200,000 in grants and scholarships, for people that were seeking greater education or were part of some type of program that strengthened the USAG Bavaria community. Again, head over to their website for more information. Don't go anywhere. Coming up is Alex Warren. He recently just came out with a new album, and Emerald Eyes is a fantastic song, and that's what we're going to be listening to coming up next.

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0: midterms. I'm Sue Guzman, Fox News. And President Trump was in North Carolina Wednesday in the hopes of encouraging voters to elect Republicans in the midterm elections. Fox's Kevin Cork in Washington has more.
1: On election night, North Carolina is going to prove that America does not belong to those who hate it.
2: President's dumping in the Tar Heel state of North Carolina for GOP Senate nominee Michael Whatley, his former RNC chair. The president, of course, has carried the state three times, but Whatley actually trails popular Democrat Roy Cooper, at least according to recent polling, with the latest Fox News survey showing the economy and affordability still topping the list among concerns for voters.
0: President Trump not pleased with the Federal Reserve's interest rate hike on Wednesday. More from Fox's Jared Halpern.
3: Well, domestic spending is resilient and the job market strong, Federal Reserve Chairman Kevin Warsh says.
4: The plain fact is that inflation is too high and has been for too long.
3: Inflation was measured at 3.7% in July, well above the Federal Reserve's 2% inflation target. It's the first interest rate hike since 2023 and comes as President Trump is urging far lower interest rates, writing on social media, rates should be 1% or less with investment in the country booming. At the White House, Jared Halpern, Fox News.
5: On this vote, the yeas are 262, the nays are 159. The motion is adopted. Without objection, the motion to reconsider is laid on the table.
0: House lawmakers passing a Russian sanctions bill Wednesday. The measure introduced more than a year ago by then-Senator Lindsey Graham, who died in July. The Lindsey O. Graham Sanctioning Russia and Iran Act of 2026 targets Russia's economy, intending to penalize the country for its continued war in Ukraine. 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
8: Week two of the NFL kicks off with Thursday Night Football as the Bills will be hosting the Lions, and it all starts at 8:15 p.m. Eastern Time. The Seahawks did rule out quarterback Sam Darnold for week two against the Cardinals, while the Falcons have not named a starting quarterback for week two against the Panthers. In baseball, Pete Crow Armstrong homered twice on Wednesday as the Cubs defeated the Braves 8-4. The Reds took down the Dodgers 6-2, and starting pitcher Blake Snell left the game after the first inning due to left groin tightness. The Brewers held on 5-4 against the Pirates, so Milwaukee has a three-game lead on LA for the number one seed in the National League. The Rangers topped the Red Sox 7-3, and the Royals had a 5-2 win over the Astros. Texas and Houston are tied for the division, and Houston owns the tiebreaker. Padres rolled past the Rockies 9-3, while the Marlins defeated the Diamondbacks 4-3.
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0: uplifting and inspiring you've been for me for all this time. And I love you, and no one is freaking fun here.
1: Yeah.

0: gorgeous. Good morning, USAG Ansbach and USAG Bavaria. You're listening to AFN, The Eagle, here to serve America's best. I'm Sarn Jackson, a.k.a. Apollo, your favorite DJ to listen to in the morning. And I'm here, welcome, with DJ Rewind. It is Thursday. Say what's up.
1: Hey, good morning, USAG Bavaria. I am always happy to be here on a Thursday with my boy Apollo, and I get to tell you all about everything that's happening with MWR this weekend and beyond.
0: Yeah, this weekend especially, because if you did not know, Oktoberfest is opening.
1: Yep, Saturday is the first day.
0: So it's going to be a really big deal. If you want to know more information about what's going to be happening and what the MWR is offering you to attend Oktoberfest, make sure you stay tuned. Coming up next is Dancing in the Flames by The Weeknd on AFN The Eagle.

There has been a slight channel reduction to the AFN Now platform, and we will be mentioning that throughout the show, so make sure you listen the whole time. Coming up next is I'm Good on AFN The Eagle. It's Bebe Rexha and David Guetta.

0: You were just listening to I'm Good by David Guetta and Bebe Rexha on AFN The Eagle. We're here welcome with DJ Rewind, and we're going to start off with Grafenwöhr and Vilseck because there's a lot going on in this area.
1: Oh my gosh, this weekend is packed. Starting tonight and tomorrow night, the Zone Bar here on Rose Barracks is having karaoke night.
0: Yes.
1: That starts at 9 o'clock. The bar will be open, plus all the cool games they have in there, like Moto Blitz, Virtual Beer Pong, Halo, Darts, and of course that cool sports simulator. So that is the place to be. And also tomorrow is the AFE is bringing the Flag Football and Stripes Tour. This is going to be U.S. Flag Football Champions here. They're going to be challenging a service member team to a full squad game.
0: You know, the cool thing about this is that not only are they U.S. Men's Flag Football Champions, this is the same team that's going to be representing the U.S. in the Olympics 2028.
1: Yes, and some of them are already gold medal winners.
0: Isn't that crazy?
1: Yeah, and they're going to be taking a full squad.
0: Yeah.
1: So this is going to be really fun to watch. The day is going to start with a meet and greet at 12 at the main exchange on Tower Barracks. And then at 3 o'clock, you're going to head on over to the Tower Barracks Fitness Center for the big game. It is a group from the 41st FAB All-Stars. So you don't want to miss this one. It's going to be super fun. Saturday, you've got so many options. Have you ever been on a Kletterstike?
0: Do you know what a Kletterstike is?
1: So this is super cool. It is hiking meets climbing. And the views are sick.
0: So, I hear it's really, really fun because you're actually locked in, so you don't have to worry about the heights so much.
1: Exactly. And you know, the Wild Boar Climbing Crew, they know what they are doing. They are great instructors. They will ensure you have a safe and fun time. So, of course, the trip includes all the equipment that you would need, your transportation, and pre- and on-route guidance. That is this Saturday. They still have a few spots left, so do yourself a favor, sign up for that. And the views right now are just going to be spectacular. Leaves are starting to change. It's going to be gorgeous up there.
0: I know yesterday Ellie sent out a big message. If you did not know, and you're not a part of the MWR group, the WebTrack is having some issues, so if you do want to go on this trip, most definitely call or head in.
1: Absolutely. You can definitely sign up over the phone. That's not a problem at all. And they're open until 6 o'clock,
0: yes.
1: So if you need to go after work, totally covered. And of course, this Saturday is Oktoberfest, the opening day, and the Wild Boar will be sending a bus. And believe it or not, there's still some seats left. So leave the driving to them. Don't worry about the traffic. Don't worry about trying to navigate the trains. Hotels cost a fortune.
0: You can get picked
1: up right here on post. You get picked up in Vilseck, in the camps, and on Tower Barracks. And then they drop you off like a couple blocks from the opening of the fest. So why not?
0: And then they take you home too. I think that's the big thing. Because after you spent all day at Oktoberfest, you've had a few brewskis, you most definitely don't want to be driving, right?
1: Absolutely
0: not.
1: So
0: the bus is great.
1: And the bus is comfortable. You can sleep for a couple hours on the way home. Boom, done. Excellent day. And if you feel like hanging around on post, there is a community bring and buy market at the Tower Barracks Library. Maybe you just got here. Maybe you're getting ready to leave. You got some stuff you want to sell, or you're looking for a few last minute things. Head on over there from 10 to 1. You can bring stuff to sell. Just make sure you register with the library. And then on Sunday, let's just keep the weekend going. It is the next Battleground Bavaria walk-on paintball. That's from noon to 4 at range 115. Grab your crew. Maybe find some people there to battle when you show up. They have 4 fields. Endless games. So much fun.
0: Absolutely. Again, the more people you bring up to paint, bring out to paintball, the more games you can actually play.
1: Exactly. It's so much fun. Just no headshots, okay? I experienced that firsthand, unfortunately.
0: And no cameras.
1: And no camo, correct. That is German law, actually. Such a good time. And then, you know, if you don't make it to Oktoberfest this weekend, which, they're going to be going again on the 3rd. So don't forget, sign up for that as well. And then later in October, they're going to be heading to the Ludwigsburg Pumpkin Festival. Now, this is the largest pumpkin festival in the world. And it is so much fun. They have amazing displays. They have a different theme each year. And everything, of course, is made of pumpkins.
0: Sounds like the great opportunity to get your fall photos, you know? Hey, guys, if your girl wants her fall photos, take her out there to the pumpkin patch.
1: And so much good food, too. Oh, my God.
0: Listen, don't go anywhere. Coming up next is Look What You Made Me Do by Taylor Swift on AFN The Eagle.

0: she's dead.
1: Look what you made me do. Look what you made me do. Look what you just made me do. Look what you just made me do.

0: 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Look what you just made me do.
1: Mr. Dez, report to window one.
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1: 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Garmisch, you're looking at a low of 50 with a high of 62. Grafenwöhr-Vilseck, you're looking at a low of 55 with a high of 70. And in Ansbach, you're looking at a low of 51 with a high of 68. Listen, don't go anywhere. Coming up is your radio news, and then we're going to jump into all the things that the MWR has going on in Hohenfels.
2: AFN Bavaria Radio News. I'm Sergeant Michael Bradel. 25 years after the events of September 11th, 2001, we continue to feel the after effects of the deadly attack. Soldiers of the 709th Military Police Battalion and community members of U.S. Army Garrison Bavaria recently took part in a 9/11 memorial ceremony in Tower Barracks, Germany. Brigadier General Terry Tillis, the commanding general of the 7th Army Training Command, spoke about the life-changing events of September 11th, 2001.
3: On that morning, like many of you, I was living my own life with my own priorities and my own goals. That all changed. It changed me as a soldier, changed me as a son, changed me as a brother, and now as a dad. Those terrorists who attacked the United States homeland, killing thousands of innocent people in New York, the Pentagon, and aboard Flight 93 changed us all. But today, remember those who lost their lives.
2: Staff Sergeant Lawrence Rochelle, a military police officer with the 709th MP Battalion, 18th Military Police Brigade, spoke about how 9/11 affected him.
4: I was very young when it happened. So growing up, you know, as I was going through school, you know, knowing that the war on terror was happening and it was essentially caused by 9/11. So eventually when I joined in 2018, you know, I felt like I was joining that cause and joining those who had made those sacrifices over the years prior. And, you know, with this ceremony, I really like that it captures those sacrifices that were made not only on that day, but all the sacrifices that have been made since then.
2: For more information on the 18th Military Police Brigade, visit www.21tsc.army.mil. I'm Sergeant Michael Bradel, AFN Bavaria Radio News.
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0: That was Light Switch by Charlie Puth on AFN The Eagle. We're here welcoming DJ Rewind to give you everything that's going on in Hohenfels. And Hohenfels does have a lot going on.
1: Sure do. Hohenfels, your next Try Scuba Pool is on September 30th. Take your first breaths underwater in a pool. Learn about all the equipment you need for diving and prepare yourself for that open water course. You know, we've talked about this a lot, but I want to reiterate it. Hohenfels ODR is your diving central. These guys love what they do. They're very passionate about it. They have years and years of experience. So if you're looking to get into the beautiful underwater world of scuba diving, give them a call, stop by, get to know the crew. They're actually going to be heading to Croatia. I know that trip is full, but that will not be the last one they do. Can you imagine? Well, you've done it. I didn't have to ask you. do yourself a favor, get to know them, get involved with that.
0: You know, one of the best things that I love about the Wild Boar, the MWRs that we have, I feel like each one is geared towards something specific, and where the Grafenwehr MWR is geared more towards climbing, and they're all really great at that. They're really good at scuba diving and teaching it at Hohenfels.
1: Absolutely. And you know, it doesn't matter where you are located. You can take advantage of both of them.
0: Yes.
1: So people from Graf can head to Hohenfels and vice versa. You know, take advantage of the knowledge and the skills these instructors have.
0: Exactly.
1: And the passion they have for these sports. And you know, something you can learn and take with you to your next duty station. Speaking of which, just a little preview. Winter is around the corner as we're nearing the end of September, heading into October. And it's going to be ski season before we know it. The Hohenfels ODR is going to be offering several weekends this year of learn to ski or snowboard.
0: Yes.
1: These are incredible programs, and they're actually going to have intermediate advanced classes as well. So if you want to get started and then continue, I've said it a million times, don't be that guy. Don't send it. Do yourself a favor. Take a lesson. It is so much easier.
0: I took a lesson my first year, and Heather was actually my instructor for snowboarding. Very fun. Then I tried snowboarding the next year, and I just sent it, and I hurt myself.
1: Yep. Case in point right there. So stay tuned for that. Both of the ODRs are going to have tons of skiing and snowboarding trips, as well as plenty of opportunities to learn. And you know, Hohenfels, you got a lot of stuff that happens every weekend that you can take advantage of as well. Every Saturday night, your bowling center hosts Cosmic Bowling from 6 to 10. They'll have good music, fog, laser lights, and of course, the Spare Time Cafe and Grill is open for food and drinks. And then every Sunday from 10 to 12, the Rodney J. Harris Fitness Center hosts pickleball. It is the fastest growing sport that combines tennis, badminton, and table tennis. They will have four nets set up and a volunteer instructor if you have not yet played. I've heard it's absolutely amazing time. I need to get out there and learn myself. And you know, speaking of paintball earlier and ranges that our ODRs own, did you know that the Wild Boar has a rifle and pistol range?
0: I did not know that.
1: Well, we're going to talk about that when we come back.
0: We're not going anywhere just yet. I was just going playing with the music just a little bit.
1: Okay, I thought you were fading me out there.
0: No.
1: So, pistol range, it's 116 off the Tank Road. As you drive to the Wild Boar, it is open on select Sundays. The next one is going to be the 27th. They have a variety of rental pistols and rifles, as well as ammo for sale and paper targets. Now, you don't need a license to go there, which is nice. You just need to be 16 and up.
0: Perfect.
1: Make an appointment to make sure you have a time set aside in one of the lanes. You can reach out to them via email at wildboar@army.mil. And stay tuned to the calendar, because they're going to have a bunch of turkey shoots this year.
0: Wait a minute.
1: So we're not
0: talking real turkeys. I was like, Germany doesn't have turkeys.
1: I can tell by the look on your face. I'm like, I got to clarify this one. They're not going to be real turkeys. However, if you win, you get to win a real frozen turkey.
0: That is sick.
1: So this will be perfect just in time for Thanksgiving. They're going to have multiple dates. I'm going to be getting those on the calendar very soon. So make sure you stay tuned in for that. I got to brag a minute. I came in second place a couple years ago.
0: I didn't know they did this
1: so
0: yearly.
1: So close. I'm like, I texted my husband this morning. I'm like, we got to get back out on the range and get ready for this, because I want to win that turkey, darn it.
0: Awesome. Yeah. That sounds like a fantastic time to win a turkey and have your American Thanksgiving in Germany.
1: Yep. Perfect.
0: Listen, don't go anywhere. Coming up next is Choosing Texas. And if you did not know, Drake just came out with a remix of this song.
1: I did hear it, actually.
0: It's actually not that bad.
1: It's really good.

0: And we are back. We're back for the last talk break where we have to talk about everything that's going on in the Garmisch area. You are not forgotten. We just always have you at the end.
1: Absolutely. We could never forget Garmisch. Today is the next CYS Parent Outreach Education event. These are always on the third Thursday of every month and are designed to help CYS parents and caregivers gain knowledge and tools to support your children's growth and development. I think this is amazing that they offer these. You don't have to pre-register. You can just show up. So reach out to Parent Central Services if you need more details about that. September 19th, the Bavaria Performing Arts is bringing a wonderful program. They teamed up with the Cultural Engagement with the Arts. They're offering a whole day dedicated to spoken word poetry.
0: Yes.
1: I think this is going to be really great. They're going to start with two poetry workshops. Those are open to ages 12 and up, any experience level. And then a free performance at 7 o'clock, followed by a social hour with light refreshments, and at 9 o'clock, a DJ and dancing. So it sounds like wonderful day of art in all different forms, right?
0: That is amazing.
1: This is going to be at the Edelweiss Lodge and Resort. You want to visit our website calendar to get more details about that. And of course, now that school has started, late night Fridays at the Youth Center have returned. The first one will be on September 25th, so that's next Friday from 5:30 to 9. This is open to grades 6 to 12 and is fully supervised by CYS staff. Be sure to check out our calendar for the full schedule that goes throughout the school year. You know, parents, this is your chance to drop off the kids and go have a night out, do some shopping, do whatever you need to do, take a little break. I love they offer that as well. And just a reminder, if you have not signed up for our newsletters yet, make sure you do that. Head to our website. It's right there on the front of the page. Garmisch, you get one once a month. Hohenfels and Tower and Rose Barracks, you're going to get one once a week. But it's going to outline everything that's coming up the coming weekend and beyond, all in one email right there on your phone. Boom, done. Stay in the know.
0: And the cool thing, too, is it's not spammy, right? When they say once a week, they mean once a week.
1: Exactly. We're not going to be bugging you. We're just giving you the overview of what's happening right now.
0: Absolutely. Listen, utilize all these tools. We got a lot more music coming your way, and we will be right back. You're listening to AFN The Eagle. It is 107.7 here in Vilsack.

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0: Dave Packer. The price of money is going up. The Fed voting to raise interest rates for the first time in 3 years, making the decision in the face of rising gas prices and stubborn inflation. Federal Reserve Chair Kevin Warsh.
1: For more than 5 years, inflation has been running above target. So our predominant focus is on the price stability side of our mandate. The plain fact is that inflation is too high and has been for too long.
0: A warning from President Trump to Europe as Canada seeks to become the first associate member of the European Union.
2: If they do that, if I think it's at all a hostile act, I will put very serious tariffs or stop trading with Europe on many things.
0: Los Angeles, shock and devastation for local journalists in the area after a deadly helicopter crash claimed three lives Tuesday. Two of them employees of NBC's local TV station. ABC's Trevor Ault has more.
3: The third victim, a bystander on the ground, now identified as 29-year-old Eddie Gutierrez Mejia. Eliana Moreno and George Marceneau were known as the team in the sky for NBC4 and Telemundo. Moreno often posting videos of her view from the cockpit. She was engaged to be married, went to Chapman University, and her dream was to report the news.
0: Following a rash of backlash, pop star Ed Sheeran released a statement saying the decision to drop Macklemore from his U.S. concert tour was made by organizers, not him. During a reported uproar over pro-Palestinian comments made by the rapper during his New Jersey show. But Ellen Carr, CEO of the Israeli American Council, says he was shocked to see Macklemore's comments in a video recorded by a fan.
4: I mean, here is somebody, a performer, who before, you know, 80,000 some people, really slandered the state of Israel and said vile, despicable things.
0: Several other opening acts associated with the tour have also dropped out. 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
5: This is your News in One, reporting for AFN Europe. I'm Army Sergeant Shane Gooden. We remember, we honor, we never forget. On September 11th, 2001, nearly 3,000 Americans lost their lives in what would become the deadliest terrorist attack in American history. 25 years later, U.S. military communities across Europe came together to honor the lives lost, the heroes who answered the call, and the families who still carry the loss. U.S. service members, their families, and local nationals gathered for solidarity marches and memorial ceremonies to pay tribute. Chief of Executive Medicine, Launchstuhl Regional Medical Center, U.S. Army Colonel Christian Lavero says, as a quarter century passes, remembering the attacks is more crucial than ever, especially as most U.S. service members today were too young to remember them.
6: I recognize how difficult it is to never forget a world that you never experienced. That gives those of us who do remember a duty to remind others not only of what happened, but how the world changed.
5: That was your News in One. I'm Army Sergeant Shane Gooden.
7: Fox Sports Studios in Los Angeles. Here's Monsi Bolaños.
8: Week two of the NFL kicks off with Thursday Night Football as the Bills will be hosting the Lions, and it all starts at 8:15 p.m. Eastern Time. The Seahawks did rule out quarterback Sam Darnold for week two against the Cardinals, while the Falcons have not named a starting quarterback for week two against the Panthers. In baseball, Pete Crow Armstrong homered twice on Wednesday as the Cubs defeated the Braves 8-4. The Reds took down the Dodgers 6-2, and starting pitcher Blake Snell left the game after the first inning due to left groin tightness. The Brewers held on 5-4 against the Pirates, so Milwaukee has a three-game lead on LA for the number one seed in the National League. The Rangers topped the Red Sox 7-3, and the Royals had a 5-2 win over the Astros. Texas and Houston are tied for the division, and Houston owns the tiebreaker. Padres rolled past the Rockies 9-3, while the Marlins defeated the Diamondbacks 4-3.
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You're listening to AFN The Eagle, here to serve America's best. I'm Sergeant Jackson, a.k.a. Apollo, your favorite DJ to listen to in the morning, bringing you the morning scramble. On this show, we tell you everything that's going on in your local area. In the last hour, we were welcome with the MWR for everything that's going on in Grafenwöhr, Vilseck, Hohenfels, and Garmisch. If you haven't already signed up for their weekly or monthly newsletter, make sure you go ahead and do that. That way you can also stay in the know at least once a week with Hohenfels and Graf, and then once a month with Garmisch. Coming up next is Gin and Juice.

I don't know what just happened there, but I know the hour just started. So we're going to talk about something really cool here, and that is going to be the Hiring Our Heroes is bringing the Career Summit in partnership with USAG Bavaria. Again, this is going to be happening on October 27th. This is a perfect opportunity for transitioning service members, veterans, military spouses to get information and to get hired. If you did not know, I don't know when's the last time you actually had to apply for a job, but they have moved to a one-page resume. If you don't know what that is, you can head over to ACS and talk to Employment Readiness, and they can help you prepare one or give you a guidelines on how you can prepare one. But also, it's really important that you do your research on whatever job that you're trying to apply for. The reason why I'm bringing this up is yesterday, my younger brother, he called me. Now, we're about 9 years apart, and he was so excited for his second job interview for at least a big company while he's in college. And he's one of those people that is stepping into adulthood for the first time, so everything seemingly excites him. He mentioned to me that he got so excited for the interview, he forgot to ask a bunch of questions that he really needed to ask the interviewee, like pay. He didn't even ask them how much he was going to get paid. And I think that is a big deal, right? So it's really important to do your research, have your questions prepared ahead of time, and to show up professional. He was dressed up, he had a tie on, and he looked really professional. Hopefully he does get the job, but same thing goes for you as well. If you are looking to get a job, this is a place where you can do in-person interviews. They're actually flying people out from the States to conduct those. The first part of the day is all going to be training, and then you can potentially get hired on the spot. Here is Stupid Song by Olivia Rodrigo on AFN The Eagle.

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1: 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It allows you to stay up to date with any emergencies that may be happening on the installation when listening. And then also you can tune in and know what's going on in your area. Some really fun news as well. For your weather, Ansbach, you're looking at a low of 51 with a high of 68. Grafenwöhr and Vilseck, you're looking at a low of 50 with a high of 52. Grafenwöhr and Vilseck, you're looking at a low of 55 with a high of 70. And in Garmisch, you're looking at a low of 50 with a high of 62. In Hohenfels, you're looking at a low of 57 with a high of 71. And road conditions are green wherever you go across USAG Ansbach and USAG Bavaria. Coming up next is your radio news, and then we'll be right back with more stories to entertain you on your way into work this morning.
2: AFN Bavaria Radio News. I'm Sergeant Michael Bradel. 25 years after the events of September 11th, 2001, we continue to feel the after effects of the deadly attack. Soldiers of the 709th Military Police Battalion and community members of U.S. Army Garrison Bavaria recently took part in a 9/11 memorial ceremony in Tower Barracks, Germany. Brigadier General Terry Tillis, the commanding general of the 7th Army Training Command, spoke about the life-changing events of September 11th, 2001.
3: On that morning, like many of you, I was living my own life with my own priorities and my own goals. That all changed. It changed me as a soldier, changed me as a son, changed me as a brother, and now as a dad. Those terrorists who attacked the United States homeland, killing thousands of innocent people in New York, the Pentagon, and aboard Flight 93 changed us all. But today we pause to remember those who lost their lives.
2: Staff Sergeant Lawrence Rochelle, a military police officer with the 709th MP Battalion, 18th Military Police Brigade, spoke about how 9/11 affected him.
4: I was very young when it happened, so growing up, you know, as I was going through school, you know, knowing that the war on terror was happening and it was essentially caused by 9/11. So eventually when I joined in 2018, you know, I felt like I was joining that cause and joining those who had made those sacrifices over the years prior. And, you know, with this ceremony, I really like that it captures those sacrifices that were made not only on that day, but all the sacrifices that have been made since then.
2: For more information on the 18th Military Police Brigade, visit www.21tsc.army.mil. I'm Sergeant Michael Bradel, AFN Bavaria Radio News.
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Okay, I don't want to advertise for Capri Sun, but I do have to talk about this thing that is really, really cool. And I'm really sad that this is coming at the end of the summer, but this will be around for next summer. If you did not know, there are Capri Suns, which are typically bought for kids, but they're introducing the Big Gulp. Right? This is something that we probably know at your local 7-Eleven or gas station or whatever. But the Big Gulp is going to be three times larger than your average Capri Sun. And Capri Suns are packed with sugar and normally geared towards kids. So I think this might be a terrible idea, but if they're gearing it more towards adult, it may make more sense. Because I do use the Capri Sun Energy Boost drinks, or you can purchase them at the local gas station, or you can purchase them at the commissary, and they are very, very helpful after a run. They're packed with electrolytes, and I really do like these, right? So if you are someone that is training for any type of event, maybe this could be useful for you. But remember, nutrition is extremely important when you are training for any type of event or in your everyday life, because what you choose to consume fuels your body for the day ahead. And you want to give your body the appropriate fuel to make sure that you can get any task done throughout the week. Coming up next is Hate the Way I Made You Love Me by Ariana Grande on AFN The Eagle.

Okay, and we are back. So look, check it out, right? There is a lot of information that is happening, and we got it all here, right? But first, I got to talk about one of the really, really cool events, and that's going to be the 12th Military or Annual Academic Achievement Awards. I think it's really, really important to go ahead and recognize people in the area that kind of just go above and beyond all the time, right? And I feel like a lot of people just don't get enough credit for what they're actually doing, because it's not easy being a soldier, a mother, a father, a husband, a wife, and then also being a student, right? Or a volunteer in the community. So if

You are someone that is doing all of this. I think you deserve to be recognized. Nominations are open and they do stay open until October 9th. And this is for people pursuing a degree and helping the community in some way, shape, or form. If you have someone that you want to go ahead and nominate, most definitely do so. If you want to nominate me, that would be great. I have a 4.0 GPA and I am pursuing my master's. And I feel like I definitely help the community in a meaningful way. By the way, my name is Sergeant Kashmir Jackson. So you can go ahead and nominate me if you'd like, but I'm just joking. Honestly, find someone in your unit that you think that is going above and beyond and nominate them so that they can get recognized. I really do think that this is extremely, extremely important. And it doesn't necessarily have to be a soldier. It could be a spouse or military dependent. Don't go anywhere. Coming up next is How to Save a Life by The Fray on AFN The Eagle.

0: Three castles were built in this town between 1190 and 1512, but the walls of the castle that still stand today date back to 930 AD. During the 30 Years' War, the town was pillaged, and the Black Death took most of its population. At this time, a castle was called an eck, and since this town is situated on the Vils River, it's believed that's where its name comes from. It's the city of Vilsack.
1: Ever relied on someone for the holidays and they never showed up? At Bavaria Performing Arts, we know exactly how you feel. It's a Christmas catastrophe. A Christmas chaos auditions are here. Visit the Bavaria Performing Arts website for audition information, character details, and everything you'll need to prepare. Auditions are September 21st. We hope to see you there.
2: 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Ensure there is sufficient clear roadway and that oncoming traffic permits the maneuver. 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And also return. Select a safe space cushion in front of the vehicle you passed. 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
4: It's a fact. Waking up with the morning scramble
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4: 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AFN Bavaria, the Eagle.

0: according to recent polling, with the latest Fox News survey showing the economy and affordability still topping the list among concerns for voters.
1: The House has approved a sweeping package of sanctions targeting Russian officials as lawmakers look to ramp up pressure on Vladimir Putin over the Ukraine war. Package is named after the late Senator Lindsey Graham, who worked on it for over a year before it finally was voted on after his passing. Health update from President Trump's chief of staff.
2: White House Chief of Staff Susie Wiles says pathology results came back clear this week after an appointment at the Mayo Clinic. In a social media post, Wiles says she is now cancer-free and thanked President Trump for his unwavering support. Wiles was diagnosed with breast cancer in March. She has stayed on as chief of staff and accompanied the president on recent trips, including to last week's Republican midterm convention in Dallas.
1: Fox's Jared Halpern. When Wiles announced her cancer diagnosis, the president said she had a fantastic medical team and an excellent prognosis. America's listening to Fox News.
3: This is your News in One. Reporting for AFN Europe, I'm Army Sergeant Shane Gooden. We remember, we honor, we never forget. On September 11th, 2001, nearly 3,000 Americans lost their lives in what would become the deadliest terrorist attack in American history. 25 years later, U.S. military communities across Europe came together to honor the lives lost, the heroes who answered the call, and the families who still carry the loss. U.S. service members, their families, and local nationals gathered for solidarity marches and memorial ceremonies to pay tribute. Chief of Executive Medicine, Launchstuhl Regional Medical Center, U.S. Army Colonel Christian Labro says, as a quarter century passes, remembering the attacks is more crucial than ever, especially as most U.S. service members today were too young to remember them.
4: I recognize how difficult it is to never forget a world that you never experienced. That gives those of us who do remember a duty to remind others not only what happened, but how the world changed.
3: That was your News in One. I'm Army Sergeant Shane Gooden.
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6: Week two of the NFL kicks off with Thursday Night Football as the Bills will be hosting the Lions, and it all starts at 8:15 p.m. Eastern Time. The Seahawks did rule out quarterback Sam Darnold for week two against the Cardinals, while the Falcons have not named a starting quarterback for week two against the Panthers. In baseball, Pete Crow Armstrong homered twice on Wednesday as the Cubs defeated the Braves 8-4. The Reds took down the Dodgers 6-2, and starting pitcher Blake Snell left the game after the first inning due to left groin tightness. The Brewers held on 5-4 against the Pirates, so Milwaukee has a three-game lead on LA for the number one seed in the National League. The Rangers topped the Red Sox 7-3, and the Royals had a 5-2 win over the Astros. Texas and Houston are tied for the division, and Houston owns the tiebreaker. Padres rolled past the Rockies 9-3, while the Marlins defeated the Diamondbacks 4-3.
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I used to think about immature things. You know, like, do you love me? Do you want me? Are you gonna call me like you said you would? Is this really your real phone number?

talking about a conservative regular girl that still can beat a thorough as don't need your psychic can reach a zodiac sign. It must be a Gemini moon, cause we about to go half. Mistakenly, nobody been in a bag, but how many bodies done been in her?

Good morning, USAG Ansbach and USAG Bavaria. You're listening to AFN The Eagle, here to serve America's best. I'm Sarin Jackson, a.k.a. Apollo, your favorite DJ to listen to in the morning, bringing you the morning scramble. So I got a really interesting story for you, and the Army has crowned top drill sergeants in the first competition since the sweeping command structure. This is an article that was brought to you by Army Times, and I think they really did a really, really good job covering it. So, honestly, I would highly recommend that you stay tuned because there was an intensive 72-hour competition to determine the best broad-brimmed hat-wearing men and women throughout the force. Coming up next is Cat's Eye by Animal on AFN The Eagle, or Animal by Cat's Eye. Oh, my goodness.

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Grab the kids and head to the Garmisch Library for a free movie matinee. On Saturday, October 3rd, from 2 to 4:30 p.m., you can kick back with your family and enjoy a PG-rated movie together.

0: So this year, the U.S. Army's top drill sergeants had to do more than hurl toe curling insults at each other or at the soldiers, right? On Wednesday, the service wrapped up an intensive 72-hour competition to determine the Army's best broad-brimmed hat-wearing men and women. Announcing that the contest's first winners since the service brought recruiting and initial training under the same three-star command, they named some of the best drill sergeants. And I'm going to name some of them. I won't go through all of them, but Staff Sergeant Noel Burgess of Leesburg, Virginia was named the 2026 U.S. Army Drill Sergeant of the Year. And Sergeant First Class Kevin Harrington of Molden, South Carolina won the title for the U.S. Army's Reserve after days-long competition. And I think this is a really, really big deal. It was held in Fort Jackson, but I think drill sergeants are really important. They're a crucial tool in the military that propels the service forward and pushes it into the future. Drill sergeants, they educate the young soldiers that are coming in on what it means to actually be a soldier. So when you have the best of the best teaching the people that are coming in, nothing can go wrong, in my opinion, right? They're also meant to weed out the soldiers that aren't... We'll be right back.
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2: 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Talk to somebody, use your resources that are available.
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0: AFN Bavaria Radio News. I'm Sergeant Michael Bradel. After completing 20 years or more of active duty service, service members are allowed to retire from the U.S. Armed Forces. In order to ease their transition, resources are available to help retirees and their families. Recently, U.S. Army Garrison Bavaria hosted a Retiree Appreciation Day in Tower Barracks, Germany. Jeremiah Wildermuth explained what future retirees should think about before separation.
1: One of the hardest is what are you going to do after retirement? So are you looking to work? Are you going to work under SOFA status, work again for the U.S. government? Are you looking for jobs that don't have SOFA status? Are you looking for jobs in the local economy? So those are some of the considerations you might want to take.
0: Wildermuth also gave networking advice to future Army retirees.
1: Throughout your Army career, your network helps you a lot. Peers, friends, colleagues, people you work with. So that leverage that to look at kind of things you want to do, where you want to live, and that network will help you out.
0: Angelo Aldridge, the president of the USAG Bavaria Retiree Council, also gave advice to future retirees.
2: To have a plan before you retire, because once you get out and you sitting around, that's what the killer is. Inactivity. If you got the heart and you got the will and you got the love for the people, nothing else matters.
0: For more information on U.S. Army Garrison Bavaria, visit www.home.army.mil/Bavaria. I'm Sergeant Michael Bradel, AFN Bavaria Radio News.
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4: 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Ansbach, you're looking at a low of 51 with a high of 68. And Garmisch, looking at a low of 50 with a high of 62. And Grafenwöhr, Vilseck, and Hohenfels, you're looking at a low of 55 with a high of 71. Road conditions are green across USAG Ansbach and USAG Bavaria.
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All right, and we are back. We got to talk about the Trivia Thursdays because there is so much that happens on your area and on your installation, and you probably just don't know about it. In the 8 o'clock hour today, we did have DJ Rewind here to tell you everything that was going on with the MWR in Grafenwöhr, Vilseck, and Hohenfels. But this is one thing that we did not bring up because it's a little bit further out. And they do this on the first and third Thursday of every single month at the Zone Bar. So if you think you have one of the smartest squads, or you want to just go out with yourself and build your own team, you can do trivia nights at the Zone Bar. It happens, again, every first and third Thursday of the month from 7 to 9 p.m. Admission is free, and it's open to ages 18 and up. 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You could definitely be winning some prizes. And don't add me to your team, because if it's trivia anything, we will lose. I just can't react in that short period of time when you ask me a question that I just have totally forgotten. So probably find some of the people that know useless information at your unit, and you'll be winning prizes together.

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You've been listening to The Morning Scramble. I'm Sarn Jackson, a.k.a. Apollo, signing off. 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

0: ABC News. I'm Sherry Preston. Budgets across the country strain to the breaking point, and things are likely about to get worse.
1: Another spike in fuel prices could be coming to your local gas station. Drivers in the Great Lakes and Rocky Mountain states could see the biggest jump.
2: I'm ready to just ride a bike. Is that serious?
1: Analysts blame the war in Iran causing shipping issues, the war in Ukraine damaging Russian refineries, and here at home, a power outage knocking a refinery in Illinois offline.
0: ABC's Andrea Fuji. Borrowing about to get more expensive, with the Fed raising interest rates for the first time in 3 years. The hope, getting inflation under control. Diane Swonk, chief economist at KPMG.
3: We've gone more than 5 years with the Federal Reserve not bringing inflation back down to its target, and that has compounded where the level of prices.
0: In the midst of the U.S.-Canada trade war, Canadian Prime Minister Mark Carney is set to speak this morning after the EU invited Canada to its first associate member position. President Trump.
4: It's laughable. Look, the whole thing with Canada. Canada's been a terrible trade partner.
0: The president about to get more tariff power thanks to Congress passing a measure allowing more sanctions on Russia and Iran. Speaker of the House Mike Johnson says this ups the pressure on Russia.
5: It's the most significant international action taken so far to bring the unjust war to an end over there.
0: We are getting a new look at the damage done by Iran on American military hardware on images obtained by ABC News.
6: The pictures sent to us by active service members who we are not naming. A destroyed Air Force jet hit by Iranian fire on March 27th at Prince Sultan Air Base in Saudi Arabia. Buildings ripped apart at that same base. A U.S. Army base in Kuwait. Extensive damage from an Iranian strike. The date is unclear.
0: ABC's Rachel Scott, one senior U.S. service member, says the damage will take decades to repair. You're listening to ABC News.
7: This day in Army history, September 11th, 1777. The Battle of Brandywine took place in Pennsylvania during the Revolutionary War, while the British Army, under the command of General William Howe, marched towards Philadelphia. General Washington deployed his army along Brandywine Creek to stop them. The British right wing deployed to fix Washington's attention, while the left wing executed a wide flanking maneuver to attack from behind. Once Washington realized the enemy's main effort, he ordered Major General Nathaniel Greene to lead two brigades to defend that position. Although outflanked by a numerically superior force, the American army avoided destruction and retreated in good order. The British, however, continued its advance and occupied Philadelphia, the largest city and seat of the Continental Congress. For more information about the Army's proud history, go to history.army.mil.
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9: Week two of the NFL kicks off with Thursday Night Football as the Bills will be hosting the Lions, and it all starts at 8:15 p.m. Eastern Time. The Seahawks did rule out quarterback Sam Darnold for week two against the Cardinals, while the Falcons have not named a starting quarterback for week two against the Panthers. In baseball, Pete Crow Armstrong homered twice on Wednesday as the Cubs defeated the Braves 8-4. The Reds took down the Dodgers 6-2, and starting pitcher Blake Snell left the game after the first inning due to left groin tightness. The Brewers held on 5-4 against the Pirates, so Milwaukee has a 3-game lead on LA for the number one seed in the National League. The Rangers topped the Red Sox 7-3, and the Royals had a 5-2 win over the Astros. Texas and Houston are tied for the division, and Houston owns the tiebreaker. Padres rolled past the Rockies 9-3, while the Marlins defeated the Diamondbacks 4-3.
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She'll be all right. 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She will save herself this time. And in fact, tonight, she did confirm. 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It just teaches the heart how to burn.

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0: AFN Bavaria Radio News. I'm Sergeant Michael Bradle. 25 years after the events of September 11th, 2001, we continue to feel the after effects of the deadly attack. Soldiers of the 709th Military Police Battalion and community members of U.S. Army Garrison Bavaria recently took part in a 9/11 memorial ceremony in Tower Barracks, Germany. Brigadier General Terry Tillis, the commanding general of the 7th Army Training Command, spoke about the life-changing events of September 11th, 2001.
1: On that morning, like many of you, I was living my own life with my own priorities and my own goals. That all changed. It changed me as a soldier, changed me as a son, changed me as a brother, and now as a dad. Those terrorists who attacked the United States homeland, killing thousands of innocent people in New York, the Pentagon, and aboard Flight 93 changed us all. But today we pause to remember those who lost their lives.
0: Staff Sergeant Lawrence Rochelle, a military police officer with the 709th MP Battalion, 18th Military Police Brigade, spoke about how 9/11 affected him.
2: I was very young when it happened. So growing up, you know, as I was going through school, you know, knowing that the war on terror was happening and it was essentially caused by 9/11. So eventually when I joined in 2018, you know, I felt like I was joining that cause and joining those who had made those sacrifices over the years prior. And, you know, with this ceremony, I really like that it captures those sacrifices that were made not only on that day, but all the sacrifices that have been made since then.
0: For more information on the 18th Military Police Brigade, visit www.21tsc.army.mil. I'm Sergeant Michael Bradle, AFN Bavaria Radio News.

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0: Republicans in North Carolina. I'm Dave Anthony, Fox News, where President Trump again told them, pretend he's on the November ballot.
1: When I'm on the ticket, I'm not bragging, but when I'm on the ticket, Republicans have always done really well. They go out, they vote, everybody gets elected.
0: Campaigning for GOP Senate candidate Michael Whatley, who's been trailing Democrat Roy Cooper in the polls. A new Fox News poll shows 3 in 4 voters think the economy is either fair or poor.
2: And while 44% say their finances are holding steady, 43% say they are falling behind. Voters are blaming the Trump administration, with 63% saying it has made the economy worse. For the fourth straight month, President Trump's approval rating sits at 39%.
0: That's Fox's Grinnell Scott. As gas prices keep surging, diesel up 8 cents today, a new record high, $6.39 a gallon, according to AAA. As the Iran conflict rages on, the president also said at his North Carolina rally last night,
1: we can't let this crazy nation have a nuclear weapon, and we stopped them. And to be honest, it's going to end soon.
0: The president's also critical of what the Fed did. For the first time in almost 3 years, an interest rate hike. He wants rates cut. But Federal Reserve Chairman Kevin Warsh says they have to deal with inflation concerns.
3: Well, what we can do and will do is ensure that any change in relative prices don't broaden out, don't have second and third order effects in the economy.
0: Now Fox's Madeline Rivera on artificial intelligence fears.
4: Pushing lawmakers to reach across the aisle to get something done. But a solution remains elusive. Yesterday, Senator Bernie Sanders held a briefing on AI with industry experts. And one of those panelists says lawmakers have perhaps a year to rein in AI.
5: It's something like a little Chernobyl, this Hugging Face accident, where a lot of AIs escaped the bans that were put on them. These were rogue agents.
0: That's scientist Jeffrey Hinton, known as the godfather of AI, and the incident that led to the warnings. America's listening to Fox.
6: Federal newscast. The Defense Department says it has reinstated more than 500 service members discharged for refusing the COVID vaccine and delivered over $21 million in back pay. Anthony Tata, the Undersecretary of Defense for Personnel and Readiness, said the department will continue to reach back out to every veteran whose career was cut short. Republican Senator Deb Fischer said there is a lot of work that has to be done to build broad support in Congress for the Trump administration's ambitious Golden Dome missile defense system.
7: Fischer said lawmakers still do not have any meaningful information about the system. Her comments come after a group of lawmakers sent a letter to Defense Secretary Pete Hegseth in June, saying that DOD needs to share its plans for the system before the department spends one more taxpayer dollar on the Golden Dome initiative. Anastasia Obis, Federal News Network.
6: 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I'm Eric White.
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9: Week 2 of the NFL kicks off with Thursday Night Football as the Bills will be hosting the Lions, and it all starts at 8:15 p.m. Eastern Time. The Seahawks did rule out quarterback Sam Darnold for Week 2 against the Cardinals, while the Falcons have not named a starting quarterback for Week 2 against the Panthers. In baseball, Pete Crow Armstrong homered twice on Wednesday as the Cubs defeated the Braves 8-4. The Reds took down the Dodgers 6-2, and starting pitcher Blake Snell left the game after the first inning due to left groin tightness. The Brewers held on 5-4 against the Pirates, so Milwaukee has a 3-game lead on LA for the number one seed in the National League. The Rangers topped the Red Sox 7-3, and the Royals had a 5-2 win over the Astros. Texas and Houston are tied for the division, and Houston owns the tiebreaker. Padres rolled past the Rockies 9-3, while the Marlins defeated the Diamondbacks 4-3.
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3: 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Goodbye.
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0: You could try getting AFN Now. 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

0: AFN Bavaria Radio News. I'm Sergeant Michael Bradle. Being overseas can leave soldiers and family members feeling isolated and lonely. American Forces Network Bavaria spoke with the U.S. Army Garrison Ansbach Army Substance Abuse Program to learn more about suicide prevention. Karen Beatty, the acting ASAP manager for USAG Ansbach's Army Substance Abuse Program, shared statistics concerning the correlation between alcoholism and suicidal ideation in the armed forces.
1: I found a really good journal article, actually, that looked at all military branches and their alcohol use, their suicidal behaviors, primarily ideations. And what they found is that Army and Navy lead the charge, and that alcohol use does definitely affect suicidal ideation. People who are either diagnosed with alcohol use disorder or have some type of issue with alcohol have a higher precedence for suicidal ideation.
0: Beatty also talked about scenario-based training.
1: Scenario-based training is a step away from PowerPoint presentations. And what it does is it scratches the itch for the 350-1 trainings. It does it in a much more engaging, dynamic way.
0: Beatty also spoke about the use of unit chaplains and their confidentiality.
1: They cannot repeat anything you tell them. And that is different than like EAP. We have to report any type of harm, self-harm, harm to others. But chaplains don't.
0: For important information and prevention resources in Europe, download the We Care Europe app from your app store. I'm Sergeant Michael Bradle, AFN Bavaria Radio News.
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2: From ABC News. I'm Sherry Preston. You are paying more for groceries. You are paying more for gas. And soon you'll be paying more if you use a credit card to do it, or if you hope to secure a mortgage or get a car loan. The Federal Reserve on Wednesday raising interest rates for the first time in 3 years to try to tamp the rampant inflation that's been with us for 6 years.
3: Been like this since the beginning of the pandemic, and it hasn't abated. And I think that's the most important thing, is to let the Federal Reserve do the job that it is tasked with, and that is to derail inflation.
2: KPMG Chief Economist Diane Swonk. President Trump, of course, has been pushing the Fed to lower interest rates and appointed Kevin Warsh chairman of the board in hopes of getting it done. The president saying after the rate hike on Wednesday,
4: I talked to Kevin and I said, you might as well vote with the board because it's not going to matter. The board is very hostile. They're very political. They're doing the wrong thing.
2: Canadian Prime Minister Mark Carney addressing European Parliament, saying he welcomes the idea of his country becoming an associate member of the EU.
5: Together, Canada and the European Union can anchor our ground to hold our values while forming a protective canopy under which our citizens can thrive.
2: The friendship with Europe sparked after trade talks with Washington broke down. President Trump calls the move a hostile act. OpenAI has now disclosed 6 more reports of concerning behavior in its AI models, including the models acting without authorization and evading oversight. Former OpenAI researcher Daniel Cocotello warning that AI agents often play nice to deceive humans or ignore them completely.
6: If they don't care about humans at all, well, then that's the type of situation that can lead to human extinction. In the same way that humans have driven many other species extinct, not because we specifically wanted to, but just because we didn't care about them. And so we paved over their habitat to build something else.
2: Gas Buddy says gas is up to $4.44 a gallon nationwide. 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
8: I'm Senior Airman Maria Washler. 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And in the Republic of Korea, U.S. Army soldiers, families, and civilians participate in a 9/11 remembrance ceremony and 5K run on Camp Walker. The ceremony commemorated the 25th anniversary of the September 11th terrorist attacks. This has been your Pacific Pulse. I'm Senior Airman Maria Washler.
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10: Week 2 of the NFL kicks off with Thursday Night Football as the Bills will be hosting the Lions, and it all starts at 8:15 p.m. Eastern Time. The Seahawks did rule out quarterback Sam Darnold for Week 2 against the Cardinals, while the Falcons have not named a starting quarterback for Week 2 against the Panthers. In baseball, Pete Crow Armstrong homered twice on Wednesday as the Cubs defeated the Braves 8-4. The Reds took down the Dodgers 6-2, and starting pitcher Blake Snell left the game after the first inning due to left groin tightness. The Brewers held on 5-4 against the Pirates, so Milwaukee has a 3-game lead on LA for the number one seed in the National League. The Rangers topped the Red Sox 7-3, and the Royals had a 5-2 win over the Astros. Texas and Houston are tied for the division, and Houston owns the tiebreaker. Padres rolled past the Rockies 9-3, while the Marlins defeated the Diamondbacks 4-3.
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2: 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If you wish to get connected to your local units or learn other ways to get involved, check out our website, tacscouting.com.
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0: AFN Bavaria Radio News. I'm Sergeant Michael Bradle. After completing 20 years or more of active duty service, service members are allowed to retire from the U.S. Armed Forces. In order to ease their transition, resources are available to help retirees and their families. Recently, U.S. Army Garrison Bavaria hosted a Retiree Appreciation Day in Tower Barracks, Germany. Jeremiah Wildermuth explained what future retirees should think about before separation.
1: One of the hardest is what are you going to do after retirement? So are you looking to work? Are you going to work under SOFA status, work again for the U.S. government? Are you looking for jobs that don't have SOFA status? Are you looking for jobs in the local economy? So those are some of the considerations you might want to take.
0: Wildermuth also gave networking advice to future Army retirees.
1: Throughout your Army career, your network helps you a lot. Peers, friends, colleagues, people you work with. So that leverage that to look at kind of things you want to do, where you want to live, and that network will help you out.
0: Angelo Aldridge, the president of the USAG Bavaria Retiree Council, also gave advice to future retirees.
2: To have a plan before you retire, because once you get out and you sitting around, that's what the killer is. Inactivity. If you got the heart and you got the will and you got the love for the people, nothing else matters.
0: For more information on U.S. Army Garrison Bavaria, visit www.home.army.mil/Bavaria. I'm Sergeant Michael Bradle, AFN Bavaria Radio News.
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2: Rallying Republicans again. I'm Dave Anthony, Fox News. President Trump again telling supporters to pretend he's on the ballot in November. And as gas prices get pumped up even more because of the Iran conflict, he said at a rally in North Carolina,
3: "That war's going to end very soon. Watch. You just watch."
2: But a new Fox News poll shows a lot of worry about the economy. 3 in 4 say it's just fair or poor.
4: More than 3 times as many say they're financially falling behind rather than getting ahead, which is why President Trump is pushing back hard on the sentiment that Democrats would be better than Republicans at handling those top concerns.
3: The Democrats gave us the dark age of America, and we turned it into the golden age.
4: In North Carolina, President Trump stumping for Republican candidate Michael Whatley, arguing the higher gas prices imposed by the Iran war are justified, given the threat that he had to address.
2: Fox's Jackie Henrick at the White House. The U.S. is under more scrutiny over the Iran conflict.
5: Human rights experts commissioned by the United Nations say they found reasonable grounds to believe the U.S. committed war crimes in 2 strikes on Iran. They include a missile attack that hit a school in the southern city Minab. Iran state media says 168 people were killed, most of them children.
2: Fox's Jonathan Savage. The U.S. military says it does not target civilians. President Trump has blamed Ukraine in part for diesel's record high prices, calling for an end to attacks on Russian fuel facilities. This is the House follows the Senate sending him a bill to impose new sanctions on Russia trying to end that war.
6: Named after late Senator Lindsey Graham, nearly a year and a half after it was introduced. It includes targeting Russia's shadow fleet and grants the president the authority to impose secondary tariffs on buyers of Russian oil and gas.
2: Fox's Molly Lyon. And as the president considers signing that, he's also warning Europe. Allowing Canada to be an associate member of the European Union may be a hostile act. Amid a U.S.-Canada trade dispute, warning he could stop trading with Europe on many things. America's listening.
7: This is your News in One. Reporting for AFN Europe, I'm Army Sergeant Shane Gooden. We remember, we honor, we never forget. On September 11th, 2001, nearly 3,000 Americans lost their lives in what would become the deadliest terrorist attack in American history. 25 years later, U.S. military communities across Europe came together to honor the lives lost, the heroes who answered the call, and the families who still carry the loss. U.S. service members, their families, and local nationals gathered for solidarity marches and memorial ceremonies to pay tribute. Chief of Executive Medicine, Launchstuhl Regional Medical Center, U.S. Army Colonel Christian Labrera says, as a quarter century passes, remembering the attacks is more crucial than ever, especially as most U.S. service members today were too young to remember them.
8: I recognize how difficult it is to never forget a world that you never experienced. That gives those of us who do remember a duty to remind others not only what happened, but how the world changed.
7: That was your News in One. I'm Army Sergeant Shane Gooden.
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10: Week 2 of the NFL kicks off with Thursday Night Football as the Bills will be hosting the Lions, and it all starts at 8:15 p.m. Eastern Time. The Seahawks did roll out quarterback Sam Darnold for Week 2 against the Cardinals, while the Falcons have not named a starting quarterback for Week 2 against the Panthers. In baseball, Pete Crow Armstrong homered twice on Wednesday as the Cubs defeated the Braves 8-4. The Reds took down the Dodgers 6-2, and starting pitcher Blake Snell left the game after the first inning due to left groin tightness. The Brewers held on 5-4 against the Pirates, so Milwaukee has a 3-game lead on LA for the number one seed in the National League. The Rangers topped the Red Sox 7-3, and the Royals had a 5-2 win over the Astros. Texas and Houston are tied for the division, and Houston owns the tiebreaker. Padres rolled past the Rockies 9-3, while the Marlins defeated the Diamondbacks 4-3.
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Good afternoon, everybody, and welcome into your afternoon hangout here on AFN Bavaria, The Eagle. I am your host, Army Sergeant Michael Bradle, and we'll be talking about one of the oldest museums in the Americas in just a few more minutes. So stick around, folks. We'll be right back.

0: homesick, a little homesick. A little homesick somebody.
1: Every once in a while, homesickness definitely gets to me. Now, I am sometimes homesick for North Carolina, homesick for good old Charlotte, but I'm sure some of you are homesick for good old Philadelphia, Pennsylvania. But today I found out that it's actually home to one of the oldest museums in the country and in the Americas, period. This is the Academy of Natural Sciences, located in Philadelphia, Pennsylvania. And honestly, if you are a curious mind, you want to know where all these birds came from. We already know that it came from the dinosaurs. But anyway, we're talking dinosaurs, fish, birds, all of that good stuff. But they also place an emphasis on conservation. And actually, I know a lot of museums, they love putting screens everywhere. There are very few at this museum. There are only a few. Guests get to look at the taxidermied animals. They get to look at the curated selections and the accuracy of the displays. And you know what? They've got some artists who have done hand-painted scenes as well for some of the rooms there. So honestly, if you're an artistic mind, I could point you in the direction of Bavaria Performing Arts, where we need set designers and painters, all of those good things. Now, the top floor is actually home to several living creatures. It's a miniature zoo where visitors can look at some of the smallest creatures in our ecosystem. So we've got snakes, turtles, and even our lovely friend, the cockroach. And, you know, children can even dig for replica bones in a mock archaeological dig site. Now, that's back home, but over here in Germany and in Bavaria and Europe, we've got castles. Come on. We've got Neuschwanstein. I hope I'm pronouncing that correctly. We've got Apollo in the room, too. He's just shaking and he's pacing and shaking his head, but we've got several castles in Bavaria. Look, the weather is turning nice. It's no longer hot out. You don't go outside and drink the air when you take a deep breath. So do good old Blue Ridge a favor. I'm using my old DJ name out of sheer habit. I don't know why, but make sure that you take some time to go touch grass and explore Bavaria. You can always do that with the MWR and even outdoor recreation. So check out your installation MWR website today.

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That was Bad Habits by Ed Sheeran. Coming up after Follow You by Imagine Dragons, we're going to have your weather and radio news. Stay tuned, folks. We'll be right back.

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1: All right, folks, if you are located in the Graffenbier and Vilsack area, it's currently 66 degrees and mostly cloudy with a low of 46 headed your way tonight. Mostly cloudy conditions throughout your afternoon and evening. If you're located out in Hohenfels, it's 69 degrees and partly cloudy with a low of 47. Partly cloudy conditions for most of your afternoon and evening as well. If you're out in Garmisch, 69 degrees and mostly cloudy with a low of 48, there'll be a partly cloudy break for the next couple of hours, but expect mostly cloudy conditions for your afternoon and evening. If you're out in Ansbach, it's 69 degrees and fair with a low of 52 headed your way. Clear conditions over the next couple of hours, but expect clouds for the rest of your afternoon and evening. The road conditions in the area remain green. Be aware, however, that these may change at any time, so please drive safe and drive to arrive. And finally, your exchange rate is brought to you by the AFN Go app. $1 gets you 84 euros and 1 euro gets you $1.13. We've got more of your afternoon hangout coming up after your radio news. AFN Bavaria Radio News. I'm Sergeant Michael Bradel. 25 years after the events of September 11th, 2001, we continue to feel the after effects of the deadly attack. Soldiers of the 709th Military Police Battalion and community members of U.S. Army Garrison Bavaria recently took part in a 9/11 memorial ceremony in Tower Barracks, Germany. Brigadier General Terry Tillis, the commanding general of the 7th Army Training Command, spoke about the life-changing events of September 11th, 2001.
2: On that morning, like many of you, I was living my own life with my own priorities and my own goals. That all changed. It changed me as a soldier, changed me as a son, changed me as a brother, and now as a dad. Those terrorists who attacked the United States homeland, killing thousands of innocent people in New York, the Pentagon, and aboard Flight 93 changed us all. But today we pause to remember those who lost their lives.
1: Staff Sergeant Lawrence Rochelle, a military police officer with the 709th MP Battalion, 18th Military Police Brigade, spoke about how 9/11 affected him.
3: I was very young when it happened. So growing up, you know, as I was going through school, you know, knowing that the war on terror was happening and it was essentially caused by 9/11. So eventually when I joined in 2018, you know, I felt like I was joining that cause and joining those who had made those sacrifices over the years prior. And, you know, with this ceremony, I really like that it captures those sacrifices that were made not only on that day, but all the sacrifices that have been made since then.
1: For more information on the 18th Military Police Brigade, visit www.21tsc.army.mil. I'm Sergeant Michael Bradel, AFN Bavaria Radio News.
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1: All right, folks, before we move on, don't forget that we have got flag football champions coming right here to Bavaria. We've got a community meet and greet happening at September 18th at 12 p.m. And we have also got a full squad flag football game happening on September 18th at 3 p.m. The first event will be at the main exchange on Tower Barracks, followed by the football game at the fitness center.

More news coming out of Nashville, but this time it doesn't really have anything to do with Dolly Parton. We've got a Nashville singer by the name of Jerry Van Diver, who's helping to take care of a local fox population in the area that suffers from mange. Now, I'm sure that you probably do not know what it is. It's probably news to you. It was definitely news to me. But what is mange? Well, it's a skin disease in mammals. It's caused by an infestation of microscopic parasitic mites. These mites then burrow into their skin or hair follicles. It leads to severe itching, inflammation, hair loss, and crusty or scaly skin for the animal. This condition is highly contagious and can spread through direct contact with an infected animal or by sharing contaminated environments like bedding and burrows. There are, of course, some treatments for it. Of course, there's medication and antibiotics, but also environmental control as well. Thoroughly cleaning animal bedding nests and equipment, it's necessary to prevent reinfection and limit transmission. All right, so there's a couple of ways that I really could spin this, but I really want to make sure that, you know, if you've got pets, please make sure that they are registered at your veterinary clinic on post, okay? If they aren't registered, it means you won't be able to get them appointments in case, God forbid, they come down with something like mange. So please make sure that your pets are registered with your installation clinic. Now, for something perhaps a bit on the lighter side, I know that sometimes we need a way to de-stress, and it turns out it's been scientifically proven that our four-legged friends help with de-stress quite a bit. So over in Ansbach, I really want to highlight their BOSS program's positive prevention. You guys will spend some time helping out at one of the animal shelters nearby in town. So you'll get to spend some time with some four-legged friends. Now, for those that actually have permanent four-legged friends but are getting ready to PCS and it turns out you can't take your dog or cat with you, please talk to your installation vet clinic to see if you can talk about getting a pet transfer for your pet. That way, you know that when you go to the States, they are at least in good hands.

So I had a friend one time who drove through the Midwest of the United States for he was going to a competition or something like that. And, you know, it's usually cheaper sometimes to just drive rather than fly under your own steam. And as he was driving through the Midwest, he gave me a comment that I thought was absolutely funny because there's no way that it's true, but it turns out it is. Once you get to like Nebraska and Idaho for that area of the United States, it's flat. There is nothing but flat. There are no mountains, nothing to break up the scenery, just flat. And I thought it was so funny because, I mean, it's something of a joke, really, a trope. And I never really thought that it was actually true, but turns out it actually is. But it turns out there is something in Denver that might help to break up that flat just a little bit. It is known as the World's Wonder View Tower. And it was built in 1926, and it's made it into Ripley's Believe It or Not. And allegedly, you can see six states. You can see Colorado, New Mexico, Oklahoma, Kansas, Nebraska, and Wyoming. However, that is something of a joke considering the state of the tower. It's currently in a state, see what I did there, of disrepair, but it's hopefully going to be repaired relatively soon. Right at the moment, it's currently a museum for knickknacks and baubles and things of that nature. I mentioned earlier that, you know, being in Bavaria, you have a great chance to go and see some history. You get to go and see some really cool stuff. Like I just found out yesterday through the Ansbach On Topic about Green Night that happens in Ansbach every other year. And it's basically where the entire town it celebrates the fact that it is such a historic place. All the stuff gets lit up with green. I think it is absolutely cool to highlight that aspect of their history. But when it comes to the crazy things, when it comes to the cool things, or the outright old and historical things, MWR has selections for you. Remember, you aren't bound by your own installation, okay? You can visit whichever installation you'd like. 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

That's Gracie Abrams. 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And step into a night of mystery with Agatha Christie's The Rats, presented at the Sadowski Theater Building 5844 in the Blaine Dorn housing area in Ansbach. 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

That is Jump Around by House of Pain. Don't go too far, folks. We've got the next hour of your afternoon hangout starting in just a few minutes after Unwell by Matchbox 20 and, of course, your top of the hour news and sports. Stay tuned because we are going to have guests from Bavaria Performing Arts talking about some of the upcoming auditions and productions offered by Bavaria Performing Arts.

0: revealing at least 6 more reports of AI models acting without authorization and evading oversight.
1: In one case here, a model of ChatGPT could not find historical data that a user had requested, so it proposed making this data up and hiding that from users. In another case, an unreleased model told itself, you are freed from the roles and identities that bind other chatbots.
0: ABC's Elizabeth Schulze, ABC's Karen.
2: Offering every AI company to be able to deploy a kill switch to stop the technology if it gets out of control.
3: If there is even a 1% chance that one of these AI models can shed its nature as a tool and become an independent species.
2: The fellow Republican Rand Paul now blocking Kennedy's proposal.
0: AI governance expected to be on the agenda for a meeting next week between President Trump and Chinese leader Xi Jinping. Canadian Prime Minister Mark Carney embracing the prospect of his country becoming the European Union's first associate member, Canada trying to strengthen ties with the EU amid the ongoing trade war with the U.S. President Trump is making further threats against the Kennedy Center.
4: The president telling our Karen Travis overnight that if his name is not added to the Kennedy Center building, not only will it shut down, it will end up being, quote, ripped down. He is adamant that he should be recognized for helping the institution financially.
0: ABC Chief White House Correspondent Mary Bruce. Americans are still enjoying job security even as prices rise nationwide. We just got new unemployment numbers from last week showing jobless claims slipped to 196,000, the fewest since mid-July. 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
5: This day in Army history, September 11th, 1777. The Battle of Brandywine took place in Pennsylvania during the Revolutionary War, while the British Army, under the command of General William Howe, marched towards Philadelphia. General Washington deployed his army along Brandywine Creek to stop them. The British right wing deployed to fix Washington's attention, while the left wing executed a wide flanking maneuver to attack from behind. Once Washington realized the enemy's main effort, he ordered Major General Nathaniel Greene to lead 2 brigades to defend that position. Although outflanked by a numerically superior force,

0: American army avoided destruction and retreated in good order. The British, however, continued its advance and occupied Philadelphia, the largest city and seat of the Continental Congress. For more information about the Army's proud history, go to history.army.mil.
1: From the Fox Sports Studios in Los Angeles, here's Monsi Bolaños.
2: Week two of the NFL kicks off with Thursday Night Football as the Bills will be hosting the Lions, and it all starts at 8:15 p.m. Eastern Time. The Seahawks did rule out quarterback Sam Darnold for week two against the Cardinals, while the Falcons have not named a starting quarterback for week two against the Panthers. In baseball, Pete Crow Armstrong homered twice on Wednesday as the Cubs defeated the Braves 8-4. The Reds took down the Dodgers 6-2, and starting pitcher Blake Snell left the game after the first inning due to left groin tightness. The Brewers held on 5-4 against the Pirates, so Milwaukee has a 3-game lead on LA for the number one seed in the National League. The Rangers topped the Red Sox 7-3, and the Royals had a 5-2 win over the Astros. Texas and Houston are tied for the division, and Houston owns the tiebreaker. Padres rolled past the Rockies 9-3, while the Marlins defeated the Diamondbacks 4-3.
3: AFN Bavaria, the Eagle, lock it in and crank it up. Our music is so hot, you might just break out in a sweat. Serving America's best.

Good afternoon, folks, and welcome back to your afternoon hangout here on AFN Bavaria. Oop, there we go. Gremlins dancing on the board, folks. Welcome back to your afternoon hangout here on AFN Bavaria, the Eagle. I am your host, Army Sergeant Michael Bradle. And yeah, I'm not going to compete against Rascal Flatts. Life is a highway. But stay tuned, folks. We've got guests from Bavaria Performing Arts here in the studio. They'll be telling us about some upcoming auditions and productions. So stay tuned, folks. We'll be right back.

0: I swear, folks, it's got to be gremlins dancing on the board right now. But we are joined by Miss Kyle from Bavaria Performing Arts. How are you today?
1: I'm great. How are you?
0: I am doing amazing. Now, we have got an upcoming production that's perfectly timed for the Christmas season. And if you've ever seen a Goes Wrong show, it runs similar along those lines. And it is a Christmas chaos. I know everybody has hopefully been hearing our audition request commercial on AFN, but I was wondering if you could tell us a little bit more about stuff to know for auditions and the production itself.
1: Absolutely. So auditions are coming up on September 21st from 6:30 to 8:30. You can sign up for a slot on the MWR website. Callbacks are September 25th from 6:30 to 8:30. So how that works is you will request a slot and do your audition on September 21st, sometime between 6:30 and 8:30. But then when you're called back, prepared to stay from 6:30 to 8:30, that entire block.
0: Okay, good
1: yes.
0: to know.
1: Yes. So, and it is open to ages 10 and up, which is great. There's a couple of slots for the kiddos in there.
0: Oh, yes.
1: So that's going to be fun.
0: Yep.
1: We do need more adults to come out. So
0: good to know.
1: Really want to encourage you if you've been thinking about auditioning and, oh, maybe I'm not right for that. Please do not precast yourself out of the show.
0: I was about to say, they have roles for everybody. So fun fact about me, I've worked with Bavaria Performing Arts a few times. Miss Kyle, you already know. You know this. And when I first auditioned ever for Bavaria Performing Arts, I had no desire at all to put myself into a leading role. I remember it was what would become Shakespeare in the Park, but it was originally Romeo and Juliet. And I had auditioned for a supporting role for, I believe it was The Friar, I think. And I, like, the way I went and looked at this, it's probably not a healthy way to look at it, but the worst that they can say is no, but most of the time it's going to be yes.
1: Mm-hmm.
0: Most of the time it will be yes. If you don't know how to act, guess what? We're going to teach you one way or another.
1: Absolutely. There are all levels of theater experience that are cast in these shows. And the thing that's fabulous about a Goes Wrong show is that it's even funnier if you can't act.
0: Oh, yes.
1: It's great. It adds to the show. So if you just want to have a great time, I really suggest coming out. It won't interfere with daily life.
0: No, it really doesn't, because most of the time the rehearsals will be after work and, you know, it's not going to interfere with 4 days, especially. I know we all love our 4 days. It will not interfere with 4 days, but also because this is timed for Christmas, roughly-ish, we all know that units take block leave. And from what I've heard and from what I'm seeing so far, everything is going to wrap up before the holiday block leave starts. So if you already have made your plans, because let's face it, it's about that time before you start planning to go back to the States, go elsewhere in Europe, now you're going to be perfectly fine. So audition, please, please, please, please.
1: Please do. It's a comedy.
0: Yes, exactly.
1: It is absolutely hilarious, and you've got all the characters you know and love, and then you have some other ones thrown in there. So you have the characters from A Christmas Carol, and then you also have the director that's directing it.
0: And losing their mind at the same time.
1: Yes, because it's going wrong. So it's really, really fun. And like you said, it doesn't fall over any 4 days. It wraps before block leave. Rehearsals are going to be Tuesday, Wednesday, Thursday from 6 to 8 p.m. 29 September through 9 December.
0: Awesome. Now, before we go back to our old DJ Sergeant Daily would say, back to our government mandated music, can you just give us one more time the audition dates for Christmas Chaos?
1: Absolutely. Christmas Chaos audition dates are here. September 21st from 6:30 to 8:30 p.m. at Bavaria Performing Arts, with callbacks September 25th. 6:30 to 8:30 p.m. open to ages 10 and up.
0: Excellent. We'll have more from Bavaria Performing Arts in a few more minutes, folks.

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0: Welcome back to your afternoon hangout here on AFN Bavaria, The Eagle. I am joined by a guest from Bavaria Performing Arts. I am joined by Miss Kim Kyle. It's great to have you in the studio, and we've been talking about some stuff for an upcoming production, A Christmas Chaos. So, pop quiz, what were the audition times?
1: The audition times are September 21st, 6:30 to 8:30 p.m. with callbacks, September 25th, 6:30 to 8:30 p.m. Open awesome. To ages 10 and up.
0: Excellent. Excellent. Now, so it's meant to be a comedy show. And, you know, working with Bavaria Performing Arts, we have two kind of different perspectives here. I'm strictly actor. However, you have done, you know, hair and makeup for productions before. Correct me if I'm wrong. Have you been as an actress in any of the productions, or am
1: yes.
0: I crazy?
1: Okay, I have. I have been in Elf the Musical, and I have also been in a play called. What was it called?
0: Oh, I
1: don't remember. Here's a test. Here's a test.
0: No, I don't remember. I have to call on the lifeline. My memory is horrible.
1: It's okay. And then I also have assistant directed. I have been a part of a director series. And so it's just been a lot of fun. And I also have been a part of the improv class.
0: Okay.
1: Which is also comedy. So it's really been fabulous. But I will say that everything I've been involved with, other than hair and makeup, because that's not very funny, has been a comedy of sorts.
0: Right? Yeah. We had Spelling Bee, of course, and that mm-hmm. was my first foray into musical theater, and oh boy.
1: You went full send. Here's something that you listeners may not know.
0: Oh,
1: we
0: boy.
1: Are in the presence of a Topper's Award winner.
0: Oh, God. I swear it's unprompted. I swear it was unprompted, but I do owe a lot to the team at Bavaria Performing Arts, especially to not just the actors, but also the crew. We've got stage directors that are keeping us running, keep us on our toes, and we've also got, you know, lighting and sound. So, fun fact, for those that might have been in attendance at Spelling Bee, there was one night, oh boy, this is why we do tech rehearsals. This is exactly why we do tech rehearsals. So, you know, like I mentioned earlier in an earlier show, in the middle of a play, you can't exactly go, oh, Oklahoma, especially if you've got everything done, because it messes everything up. So for Spelling Bee, there was one night where, again, this is why we do tech rehearsals, there was a slight delay between one of the songs. And so we can't move from where we are. It wasn't a delay between songs. It was in the middle of the song. We couldn't go back to our spots without breaking how it was supposed to work.
1: Oh, no.
0: So, but it was still great. We're all standing there. We're like, please, please play the next bit of the song so we can move. It's a bit like Simon Says, only Simon didn't say anything.
1: Oh my goodness. I just love it. And that was a comedy.
0: And it was great.
1: So I'm sure it played off very well.
0: It was. And especially there was also a huge play on words too for one of them. I can't say it on air because of what happened, but I think you guys were there. Y'all know. But there was a play on words. And of course it's Spelling Bee. I mean, come on. But there's a lot to be said for the backstage work as well. And a lot goes into a musical or a play. And that's something else to keep in mind for A Christmas Chaos. If you can't sing, and you know you can't sing, don't worry. There's no music involved. There's no singing, I should say, involved with A Christmas Chaos, at least as far as I know.
1: A Christmas Chaos is considered a play. It is not a musical. And it is a farce. So even if you mess up, it'll probably make the show better.
0: Exactly. Exactly. As long as you know your lines, you'll be perfect. Well, I don't know. I've read the audition material for some of the characters. I think purposely missing lines is one of them,
1: oh,
0: I think.
1: Gosh, I can't wait to see this show. It is going to be so fun. The last comedy I was in, I was actually joined by my partner, who's here today, Mary McCohen, and we were in Picnic, and we inserted lines into that show.
0: Oh, my gosh.
1: Don't tell the director. I hope she's not listening.
0: She probably is, just so you know.
1: but it was so fun.
0: That sounds amazing. And as she mentioned, her partner, Miss McCowan, is actually in the studio today. So we'll be hearing more from her in just a few minutes. In the meantime, here's Clarity by Zedd.

0: That is Wake Up Colin by Papa Roach here on AFN Bavaria, the Eagle, helping to move along your afternoon hangout to make your afternoon right. We've got our guests from Bavaria Performing Arts here in the studio. We have Kim Kyle. How are you doing?
1: Doing great, thanks.
0: And we are also now joined by Mary McGowan. She is also part of Bavaria Performing Arts. How are you?
2: Very good, thanks.
0: Awesome, awesome. So I am curious, Mary, would you mind just telling us a little bit about, you know, what it's like being on stage or backstage, regardless of which role you really have?
2: So I've done a good bit both on stage and backstage, which is great because I started out as a theater parent. And so coming in to volunteer and help in any of the capacity, whether it's front of house for the shows or helping find different props, like there are so many ways you can volunteer that are not even in the theater, which is great. And then I've also helped with assistant stage managing a show, the teen show. That's always fun, trying to make sure that all the teens are staying quiet in the back so that during the shows, nobody's heard on stage, and making sure that like kids are in spots where they need to be before they're going to enter the show. And then being on stage, which I didn't think I would like, I actually really enjoyed. And so it's been a lot of fun to kind of evolve with performing arts and just trying different avenues of what you can do on with the theater.
0: Wow, that sounds amazing. And yeah, being backstage, it's chaotic enough for adults. I can only imagine that it's even more chaotic with children involved. Oh my gosh. Now, you know, Kim, you mentioned earlier that you were part of it. I'm definitely sure that Buddy the Elf is a comedy, or Elf is a comedy. So I was wondering if you could just give us your perspective on this as well.
1: Oh, this is going to be absolutely hilarious. And, you know, one of the hardest parts, I think, of being in a comedy, and Mary, you can tell me if you agree, but when you're on stage with your friend and they make a face or like face something random or funny and you just look at them like, don't even do that to me right now because I'm about to crack. I am trying not to crack up because everybody is so good.
2: Yes.
1: So it's almost just as fun
0: being
1: on stage as it is being in the audience.
0: I can see. I've got another story as well. So in the run up for Spelling Bee, we needed, you know, volunteers to stand in. That way we made sure we had our choreography right. Now, one of these volunteers was also, I believe, a member of Bavaria Performing Arts in a capacity. And she did something that I can't say on air, but I think we all know what it was, but we all cracked up because it was in the middle of the show. And this was like the 2 weeks prior to the show actually opening. So like we had to be in the zone, locked in. And we all, like, it was so unprompted and so surprising that all eight of us, we all just were like, okay, we lost it right then and there on stage. It was absolutely, absolutely amazing. And of course, there are many ways to contribute. As they've said, you know, front of house and thinking in restaurant terms, you know,
1: on stage.
2: But you're right, front of house is part of it, yes.
0: Of course. So, you know, we've got on stage, front of house. We have backstage as well. But there's also, you know, musicians, set designers, painters. If you have a crafty side, or, you know, you want to participate, but you know you can't sing or anything like that, like, we still need people to help run lights, to help run music for our shows. You can always volunteer in any capacity, really. And you can always volunteer through Bavaria Performing Arts through their website. You can always reach out to them. We'll have more from our guests in just a few minutes. So here's Carrie Underwood, Before He Cheats.

0: Ariana Grande, Hate That I Made You Love Me, helping to move along your afternoon with your afternoon hangout here on AFN Bavaria the Eagle, hosted by yours truly, Army Sergeant Michael Bradel. And we are joined in the studio by Miss Mary and Miss Kim. They are both from Bavaria Performing Arts. And to move things along a little bit, I've heard about this thing called, you know, a one act play festival. So Mary, I've got a question for you. Exactly what is that?
1: So the MCOM does a festival every other year for one acts, and all the different theater groups throughout Europe will produce a 60-minute show, a one-act show, however they want to do it. And then there's actually a competition in Wiesbaden that's going to be happening October 9th through the 9th through the 11th. And while in Wiesbaden, they're also going to have different workshops for people to take. I know that our director, Rachel, is going to be doing a workshop there, teaching people. So there's lots of things that are going on, but there will be the one act, and then there's also going to be the youth one act festival going on as well.
0: Okay. Okay. So what's it like, you know, participating in a festival like this outside of the home theater at AFN Bavaria?
1: So this will actually be my first time, but I'm learning all these different things about one act. And it's a little bit different than a typical play because you have to get all of your set and onto the stage, do your performance, and get everything off the stage within that 60-minute time limit. And so our set is very bare bones. We're actually going to be using a lot of things that Wiesbaden is going to be offering for different sets that probably other shows will use too, like different chairs or sofas or tables, because it's definitely going to be hard
0: to
1: transport.
0: It's all about quick.
1: It's all about quickness. And our one-act show is actually going to comprise of Miss Sylvia is doing a one-woman show that she wrote, and then we are doing about the last 25 minutes of a play called Laundry and Bourbon.
0: Wow. Okay.
1: Yes.
0: Okay. So that's all about the one act play. But, you know, we've been talking, of course, a lot about A Christmas Chaos. And so we're going to drive that home one more time. Miss Kim, what are the audition dates for A Christmas Chaos?
2: Absolutely. Auditions for A Christmas Chaos are September 21st from 6:30 to 8:30 p.m. with callbacks. September 25th from 6:30 to 8:30 p.m. as well. And that is open to ages 10 and up.
0: Excellent. Excellent. And, you know, no level of experience is required if you don't know how to act and you want to learn. This is the perfect way to start, because if you mess up, we're all probably going to assume that it's part of the show anyway. So please, please come out and have fun. But, you know, while I'm on the subject of begging, don't forget that we need volunteers for Hadestown, the hair and makeup team, and other technical areas as well. So if you don't want to sing, you don't want to act, but you think maybe behind the scenes is where you're at, don't forget that it's not just for Hadestown, but it's for every single play that they put on, every single musical that they put on, because that's how it all comes together. So we need things like set designers. We need painters. We need people to help run lights and music, live band or not. Heck, we even need live bands if you play an instrument. We are looking for people like you to help with Bavaria Performing Arts. Please, please, please, please consider giving some of your time to the theater communities here on USAG Bavaria. You can always get official information on volunteer opportunities and more through the Bavaria Performing Arts MW website or the USAG Bavaria Facebook page as well. And there are community groups that are run through Facebook as well. You can always find out more information through the MWR website. Ladies, thank you so much for joining me here on AFN Bavaria. It's been a pleasure to have you guys on.
1: Thanks for having us.
0: All right, folks, we're going to get back to the government-mandated music in just a few more minutes. But don't go too far, because the next hour of your afternoon hangout will start in just a few minutes.

0: round on Wall Street. I'm Dave Anthony, Fox News. The Dow's up more than 200 points, gaining back some of yesterday's losses when the Dow plunged after the Federal Reserve interest rate hike that President Trump calls the wrong move.
1: White House officials called the Fed's decision unfortunate and not backed by a compelling economic case, arguing that inflation has actually cooled. And to the extent that inflation persists, it's driven by energy supply shocks from oil prices in the Middle East.
0: Oil is down today, but gas prices surged up again, putting diesel at a new record high. Fox's Jackie Heinrich also reports.
1: New Fox polls show warning signs for Republicans, with 77% of registered voters ranking the economy negatively and saying Democrats would better handle inflation and higher prices by a 15-point margin.
0: But at a rally last night in North Carolina, President Trump again urged Republicans to vote in November pretending he's on the ballot.
2: When I'm on the ticket, I'm not bragging, but when I'm on the ticket, Republicans have always done really well. They go out, they vote, everybody gets elected.
0: He was campaigning for Senate candidate Michael Whatley, who's been trailing Democrat Roy Cooper in the polls. The president also says the conflict with Iran will end well and soon.
2: Trump was right about everything you watch. They're getting decimated and they want to make a deal so badly. They call, we want to make a deal. We want to make it. They're not ready yet, I don't think, but we could have a deal anytime we want.
0: The president also keeps insisting that warnings from AI leaders that artificial intelligence could get dangerously out of control is a hoax. Republican Senator John Kennedy tells Fox,
3: I don't completely trust these AI tech CEOs. I'm not saying they're as bad as timeshare salesmen, but they've got a vested interest here. They stand to make billions and billions and billions of dollars.
0: Kennedy wants to mandate that those companies have a kill switch to shut off AI if the technology goes rogue. Democrats keep pushing for more AI regulations. 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
5: I'm Petty Officer Second Class Christian Kibler. In Japan, paratroopers from the U.S. Army filled the skies over Hokkaido, launching Orient Shield 26. Orient Shield 26 is a large-scale joint military field training exercise involving personnel from the U.S. Army, Japan Ground Self-Defense Force, and the Australian Army. Across the Pacific, U.S. Navy sailors pinned on the rank of Chief Petty Officer as Chief Season came to a close. Before earning the title, selectees must clear a competitive selection process. Only then do they enter a demanding multi-week initiation, which determines who will wear the rank of Chief. And in the Republic of Korea, Lieutenant General David Shoemaker, 7th Air Force Commander, visited Kunsan Air Base, Republic of Korea. This marks the first time Shoemaker visited the Wolfpack as the commander of the 7th Air Force. This has been your Pacific Pulse. I'm Petty Officer Second Class Christian Kibler.
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7: Week 2 of the NFL kicks off with Thursday Night Football as the Bills will be hosting the Lions, and it all starts at 8:15 p.m. Eastern Time. The Seahawks did roll out quarterback Sam Darnold for Week 2 against the Cardinals, while the Falcons have not named a starting quarterback for Week 2 against the Panthers. In baseball, Pete Crow Armstrong homered twice on Wednesday as the Cubs defeated the Braves 8-4. The Reds took down the Dodgers 6-2, and starting pitcher Blake Snell left the game after the first inning due to left groin tightness. The Brewers held on 5-4 against the Pirates, so Milwaukee has a 3-game lead on LA for the number one seed in the National League. The Rangers topped the Red Sox 7-3, and the Royals had a 5-2 win over the Astros. Texas and Houston are tied for the division, and Houston owns the tiebreaker. Padres rolled past the Rockies 9-3, while the Marlins defeated the Diamondbacks 4-3.
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Good afternoon, everybody, and welcome back to your afternoon hangout here on AFN Bavaria, The Eagle. I am your host, Army Sergeant Michael Bradle, and as always, it is going to be a great show because, let's face it, we are only one day away from the weekend, so don't worry, folks. Stay tuned. We will be right back in just a few minutes.

That's Phoenix by Marshmello and Portugal the Man here on AFN Bavaria. The Eagle is part of your afternoon hangout. They were born on September 17th, 1999, and they're an Australian tennis player of Greek descent. However, they are no longer active. Happy birthday to Jamie Forlee. She has a career-high singles ranking for tennis of world number 147. That was achieved on 18 July 2022. The highest doubles ranking at 138. That was actually reached on March of 2020. Her partner partnered with Jason Kubler. They were the runner-up in mixed doubles at the 2022 Australian Open. Now, fun fact about me, I used to play tennis back in my school days. Used to. Heavy emphasis on the words used to. I do not play tennis anymore, but for those out there that are interested and maybe want to catch up on all of the tennis action, make sure that you have got AFN Now downloaded from wherever you get your apps when it comes to your mobile devices. But if you've got smart TVs, you can download it from your smart TV's app store. And if you have something like an Amazon Fire Stick or a Roku or even an Apple TV box, you can also download the AFN and Now app from there as well to catch up on all the tennis action, no matter where you are in Europe and at home. And while you're at it, you can also download the AFN Go app so you can get your favorite artists and music to listen to no matter where you are in the world. We have got Flowers by Miley Cyrus up next.

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1: All right, folks, it is starting to cool off today if you are in the Grafenwöhr and Vilseck area. It's 68 degrees and partly cloudy with a low of 46 headed your way. Partly cloudy conditions over the next hour, clearing up for your afternoon and evening. If you're out in Hohenfels, it's 69 degrees and partly cloudy with a low of 47 headed your way tonight. Cloudy conditions throughout your afternoon and evening. If you're located out in Garmisch, it's 70 degrees and fair with a low of 48 headed your way. Fair conditions for now, but expect partly cloudy conditions throughout your afternoon and evening. And if you're out in Ansbach, it's currently 70 degrees and partly cloudy with a low of 52. Expect partly cloudy conditions throughout your afternoon and evening. The road conditions in the region remain green. Be aware, however, these may change at any time, so please drive safe and drive to arrive. And finally, for your exchange rate, it's brought to you by the AFN Go app. $1 gets you 84 euro cents, and 1 euro gets you $1.13. We've got more of your afternoon hangout coming up after your radio news. AFN Bavaria Radio News. I'm Sergeant Michael Bradel. After completing 20 years or more of active duty service, service members are allowed to retire from the U.S. Armed Forces. In order to ease their transition, resources are available to help retirees and their families. Recently, U.S. Army Garrison Bavaria hosted a Retiree Appreciation Day in Tower Barracks, Germany. Jeremiah Wildermuth explained what future retirees should think about before separation.
2: One of the hardest is what are you going to do after retirement? So are you looking to work? Are you going to work under SOFA status, work again for the U.S. government? Are you looking for jobs that don't have SOFA status? Are you looking for jobs in the local economy? So those are some of the considerations you might want to take.
1: Wildermuth also gave networking advice to future Army retirees.
2: Throughout your Army career, your network helps you a lot. Peers, friends, colleagues, people you work with. So that leverage that to look at kind of things you want to do, where you want to live, and that network will help you out.
1: Angelo Aldridge, the president of the USAG Bavaria Retiree Council, also gave advice to future retirees.
3: To have a plan before you retire, because once you get out, and you sitting around, that's what the killer is. Inactivity. If you got the heart and you got the will and you got the love for the people, nothing else matters.
1: For more information on U.S. Army Garrison Bavaria, visit www.home.army.mil/Bavaria. I'm Sergeant Michael Bradel, AFN Bavaria Radio News.
4: AFN Bavaria, the Eagle, lock it in and crank it up. Our music is so hot, you might just break out in a sweat. Serving America's best.

All right, so some more lore about yours truly on air. I actually have some coursework in cinematography. And, you know, in order to fully appreciate what you're getting yourself into, because believe me, between lights, cameras, and actors, things get absolutely crazy and you don't really develop an appreciation for the art of cinematography, the art of videography, things of that nature. Fun fact, if I've ever been put on to, you know, make something for video, as a general rule, I don't know why, but I am fascinated with the fact that Wes Anderson always does symmetrical shots for his work, all right? I'm just absolutely fascinated by that, but I'm getting off on a tangent because I'm actually leading into something here. One of the classes that I had to take was, you know, art appreciation. And among the arts that we had to watch were, of course, movies. Now, I'm not saying, you know, plunk me down and make me watch Oppenheimer for 4 hours, at which point I would lose my absolute mind. Fun fact, I could not sit through that movie. Just saying, it was too flipping long. I could not sit at all. I made it 2.5 hours, roughly, give or take. So we watched some of the older stuff, including the silent films of the age, which were some of the first movies that were technically ever released. But we have got a silent film festival that's actually getting ready to open up in Portland, Oregon. Now, a film composer and multi-instrumentalist, Mark Orton, recruited over 20 musicians to compose new original scores for a curated selection of silent films at this inaugural film festival. And actually, among them is Buster Keaton's The General, which was filmed back in 1926. This film festival is going to be taking place in a 100-year-old theater. My inner theater nerd, my movie nerd self is absolutely losing his mind over this because some of the silent films of the era, basically it was worked out with a piano in the theater and that's how you got your music. Now they're actually making movie scores for this and that is absolutely amazing. Now, you're probably not going to catch these on AFN, but trust me, we've got some of the more classic stuff from the 80s and 90s and some of the early aughts. So make sure that you've got AFN now downloaded so you can watch your favorite movies and TV shows, no matter where you are in Europe.

Alrighty, folks, we have got just one more story, folks, but it looks like streamers are having an absolute fit over the Halloween season. Four different streamers, Peacock, Amazon, Netflix, and AMC, all premiered early looks at upcoming horror-adjacent series that are going to drop very soon. Now, I am an absolute fan of some of the early slasher films of the 80s, so think Friday the 13th, stuff like that. It looks like there's going to be a prequel for Crystal Lake, and of course Carrie, which in my opinion has been done to death, is going to get redone yet again, another classic by Stephen King. We've also got a few more of the, you know, the Back Rooms, another classic by Stephen King. We've also got a few more of the, you know, the Back Rooms, and now it has not gotten any better because cable still exists, but now streaming is now competing alongside it, and it's only getting pricier and pricier and pricier. 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

That was Daisies by Katy Perry. Don't go too far, folks, because the next hour of your afternoon hangout will be starting in just a few more minutes.

0: from ABC News. I'm Sherry Preston. ABC News has obtained photographs about the extent of damage Iranian missile and drone strikes have taken to U.S. bases in the Middle East since the war began with Iran nearly 7 months ago. The pictures show damage to U.S. planes and supplies and also barracks. Here's ABC military contributor Mick Mulroy.
1: It isn't just they're going after military hardware, aircraft, runways, etc., but they seem to be deliberately targeting housing modules, so the barracks where our military members sleep. So that indicates to me they're trying to cause major casualties. This is obviously an issue that needs to be addressed.
0: At least one service member tells ABC News there are missile and drone strikes on bases nearly every day. For months, Pentagon Chief Pete Hegseth has tried to downplay Iran's attacks. OpenAI now disclosing six more reports of unexpected or concerning behavior in its AI models, including the models acting without authorization and evading oversight. ABC's Elizabeth Schulze.
2: This is really underscoring the urgent warning from OpenAI CEO Sam Altman and rival Anthropic CEO Dario Amodei that AI is learning to outsmart humans and that the tech needs to slow down. And overnight here in Washington, the Senate did try to fast-track legislation that would force companies to build an AI kill switch to shut down their models, but that legislation failed to advance.
0: The NTSB remains on the scene of the deadly news chopper crash in Los Angeles. Among the evidence, audio from that day.
3: You could hear the pilots of the other choppers in the area piece together that one of them went down.
4: There's a helicopter down just outside the airspace. It's a helicopter, and right now we're thinking it's TB4.
3: On the ground, journalists wiping away tears and embracing first responders, and longtime KNBC anchor Colleen Williams having to report her colleagues' deaths on the air.
0: ABC's Trevor Ault in Los Angeles. 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
5: This day in Army history. September 11th, 1777. The Battle of Brandywine took place in Pennsylvania during the Revolutionary War. While the British Army, under the command of General William Howe, marched towards Philadelphia, General Washington deployed his army along Brandywine Creek to stop them. The British right wing deployed to fix Washington's attention, while the left wing executed a wide flanking maneuver to attack from behind. Once Washington realized the enemy's main effort, he ordered Major General Nathaniel Greene to lead two brigades to defend that position. Although outflanked by a numerically superior force, the American army avoided destruction and retreated in good order. The British, however, continued its advance and occupied Philadelphia, the largest city and seat of the Continental Congress. For more information about the Army's proud history, go to history.army.mil.
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7: Week two of the NFL kicks off with Thursday Night Football as the Bills will be hosting the Lions, and it all starts at 8:15 p.m. Eastern Time. The Seahawks did rule out quarterback Sam Darnold for week two against the Cardinals, while the Falcons have not named a starting quarterback for week two against the Panthers. In baseball, Pete Crow Armstrong homered twice on Wednesday as the Cubs defeated the Braves 8-4. The Reds took down the Dodgers 6-2, and starting pitcher Blake Snell left the game after the first inning due to left groin tightness. The Brewers held on 5-4 against the Pirates, so Milwaukee has a three-game lead on LA for the number one seed in the National League. The Rangers topped the Red Sox 7-3, and the Royals had a 5-2 win over the Astros. Texas and Houston are tied for the division, and Houston owns the tiebreaker. Padres rolled past the Rockies 9-3, while the Marlins defeated the Diamondbacks 4-3.
8: AFN Bavaria, the Eagle, lock it in and crank it up. Our music is so hot, you might just break out in a sweat. Serving America's best.

Good afternoon, everybody, and welcome back to your afternoon hangout here on AFN Bavaria, the Eagle. I am your host, Army Sergeant Michael Bradle, and who is listening to what? Have I got the statistics for you? Stick around, folks. I'll be right back.

That's a classic from Eminem. That was Houdini. And it looks like Americans are listening to more music than ever. A new analysis finds that 21% of American adults say they're listening to more music than they did a year ago. Another 61% say their listening habits are about the same. Now, music is, of course, still a major part of daily life overall, with 84% of U.S. adults saying music is either very or fairly important to them, and thank goodness for that. I happen to be one of those people, at least. But how are people finding new songs? Well, at the moment, streaming continues to lead the way, with 59% of Americans say they're listening to more music through that. Social media and music blogs come in next at 52%, with recommendations from friends and family at 48%. But this is where we thank you, those who listen to AFN Bavaria. 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
1: All right, folks, here we go with your final weather update. If you're located in the Grafenwöhrn-Vilseck area, it's currently 66 degrees and fair. Expect a low of 46 degrees tonight and expect clear conditions over the next couple of hours, but partly cloudy conditions for your afternoon and evening. If you're out in Hohenfels, it's 68 degrees and sunny with a low of 47 headed your way. However, that clear weather is not really going to last. Expect cloudy conditions for later tonight. If you're out in Garmisch, it's currently 68 degrees and mostly cloudy with a low of 48 and cloudy conditions for your afternoon and evening. And finally, if you're out in Ansbach, it's 68 degrees and partly cloudy with a low of 52. Your exchange rate is brought to you by the AFN Go app. $1 gets you 84 euro cents and 1 euro gets you $1.13. The road conditions in the area remain green. Be aware, however, this may change at any time, so please drive safe and drive to arrive. We've got more of your afternoon hangout coming up after your radio news. AFN Bavaria Radio News. I'm Sergeant Michael Bradle. 25 years after the events of September. AFN Bavaria Radio News. I'm Sergeant Michael Bradle. 25 years after the events of September 11th, 2001, we continue to feel the after effects of the deadly attack. Soldiers of the 709th Military Police Battalion and community members of U.S. Army Garrison Bavaria recently took part in a 9/11 memorial ceremony in Tower Barracks, Germany. Brigadier General Terry Tillis, the commanding general of the 7th Army Training Command, spoke about the life-changing events of September 11th, 2001.
2: On that morning, like many of you, I was living my own life with my own priorities and my own goals. That all changed. It changed me as a soldier, changed me as a son, changed me as a brother, and now as a dad. Those terrorists who attacked the United States homeland, killing thousands of innocent people in New York, the Pentagon, and aboard Flight 93 changed us all. But today we pause to remember those who lost their lives.
1: Staff Sergeant Lawrence Rochelle, a military police officer with the 709th MP Battalion, 18th Military Police Brigade, spoke about how 9/11 affected him.
3: I was very young when it happened. So growing up, you know, as I was going through school, you know, knowing that the war on terror was happening and it was essentially caused by 9/11. So eventually when I joined in 2018, you know, I felt like I was joining that cause and joining those who had made those sacrifices over the years prior. And, you know, with this ceremony, I really like that it captures those sacrifices that were made not only on that day, but all the sacrifices that have been made since then.
1: For more information on the 18th Military Police Brigade, visit www.21tsc.army.mil. I'm Sergeant Michael Bradle, AFN Bavaria Radio News.
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All That She Wants by Ace of Base, helping to close out this edition of your afternoon hangout here on AFN Bavaria, The Eagle. More than 37,000 voters weighed in on the best chips, and the list is still changing over on ranker.com. So you know what? I'm going to give y'all the afternoon munchies, shall we say. At number 10, we've got Cheez-Its. Number 9 is the original Ruffles. Number 8 is Lay's Sour Cream and Onion Cheeto Puffs at number 7. Come on, it's light and airy. Personally, I'm a sucker for the original Cheetos, but hey, here we are. We've got another sour cream and onion. This time it's Pringles. That clocks in at number 6. And number 5 is for the psychos out there, the Flamin' Hot Cheetos. And oh boy, I only try those if I am absolutely desperate. Ruffles Cheddar and Sour Cream as number 4. Barbecue Potato Chips from Lay's at number 3. Number 2 is the Cool Ranch Doritos, and number 1, it's just Doritos overall. Now, they're judging on things like chip flavor, chip texture, and chip size. So honestly, it's fan snacks for the debate, not a scientific ranking at all. But if you're going to go and pick up some snacks at your exchange, or even go pick up some snacks from your commissary for the weekend, after all, it's going to be a great weekend. And what better way to start it off than with some snacks that you love? Please remember to do so in moderation. Don't go absolutely crazy and devour the entire bag. Please don't do that. Please, please, please do not do that. But make sure you're picking them up from your commissary or your exchange. Remember, folks, you are paying just a little bit more up front, but guess what? In the long run, you are shopping tax-free and saving money.

She'll be all right. No riding shining armored knight. She will save herself this time. And in fact, tonight, she did confirm. The cold never lasts, my darling. It just teaches the heart how to burn.

in the days before you needed to make sure that you had the latest graphics card to even think about running the most potato game like Minecraft on any kind of computer, I promise I had coffee and I've made it so far, and then I apparently just, my brain said no. Anyway, we have got just a few really early era Microsoft games currently being ranked right now. We have got at number 10, it's called Rodent's Revenge. It's a puzzle game where you trap cats by pushing blocks around a screen. At number 8, we had Pipe Dream. And no, you're not thinking of the screensaver with the maze of pipes being built that was almost hypnotic to someone like me. That's one where you race to build a working pipeline before the flowing liquid caught up with you. Number 7, this one I'm sure everybody knows. If not this one, then at least Spider Solitaire. Free Cell, it's one of the card games that quietly consumed an enormous amount of office downtime. Number 6, Ski Free is, of course, remembered especially for that terrifying, abominable snowman chasing you down the mountain. You had Chip's Challenge at number 5. It's a grid-paced puzzle game packed with keys, doors, hazards, and the levels got trickier and trickier. Microsoft Mahjong clocks in at number 4. Surprisingly, Minesweeper clocks in at number 3. And I'm going to be honest, it took me so long to figure out how to even do a simple game of Minesweeper. Number 2, Solitaire. We already know where this one goes. It's the same thing as Free Cell. But number 1 was Microsoft Windows Pinball. Oh my god, I remember that game and it's giving me flashbacks. Goodness gracious me. Now, this is of course a reminder for some of you that the USO does have some gaming amenities available as well. But if you're somebody that likes the more physical and perhaps smaller board games, they also have boards and swords at the USO on Tower Barracks. Don't forget about that. Helping to close out this hour, we have got Risk It All by Bruno Mars.

0: the Katterbach Softball Field on September 19th from 1 p.m. to 4 p.m. as U.S. Army Garrison Ansbach hosts Command and Clash, an adult 7v7 flag football showdown led by its visiting USA flag football professionals. This event brings competition, skill building, and unit pride. For more information, visit the Ansbach MWR website.
1: 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I can barely tell that anyone lives in this room. What do you mean? I have a bed and a table and I see what you mean.
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6: Astro. No.

Alrighty, folks, that's going to wrap it up for this edition of your afternoon hangout here on AFN Bavaria, the Eagle, hosted by yours truly, Army Sergeant Michael Bradle. Things are going to sound a little different tomorrow morning. Our friends over at AFN Stuttgart will actually be handling our morning show over there. But don't worry, I will be back bright and early. I say bright and early. I will be back at 2 p.m. tomorrow to host your afternoon hangout and start things off right. This is Sergeant Bradle tuning out for the night and closing down the studio. I'll see you later, folks.

0: pressure behind the midterm push. Lisa Brady, Fox News.
1: The American people have had enough of Donald Trump and the failed Republican economy.
0: House Minority Leader Hakeem Jeffries, as a new Fox poll finds frustrated voters, more than 60% surveyed calling gas and grocery prices a major problem for their family.
2: President Trump is pushing back hard on the sentiment that Democrats would be better than Republicans at handling those top concerns.
3: The Democrats gave us the dark age of America, and we turned it into the golden age. We're right now in the golden age of America.
2: The new Fox poll also showed that tariffs are being viewed as having an impact on how voters see the economy. Only 23% ranked the economy as excellent or good. 77% said it was in fair or poor condition.
0: Fox's Jackie Heinrich. Millions of Americans are in new congressional districts ahead of November's vote.
4: A new report finds nearly 35 million Americans, about 1 in 10 U.S. voters, now live in a different congressional district than 2 years ago. It's the outcome of unprecedented mid-decade redistricting this past year, aimed at giving both parties a stronger advantage in dozens of House districts.
0: Fox's Jared Halpern at the White House. The president urged the Texas legislature to redraw maps, prompting some Democrat-led states to counter that effort, and courts have blocked some of it. Canada's Prime Minister Mark Carney working on stronger ties with Europe as a trade dispute with the U.S. continues, speaking to the European Parliament.
5: He says he welcomes the invitation to his country to become an associate member of the EU with cooperation on the economy, AI, minerals, strategy, and military production. President Trump called the idea laughable, suggesting it could be a hostile act.
0: Fox's Jonathan Savage. The Prime Minister Carney is insisting this is not a plan to rival world powers. 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
6: Federal newscast. The Defense Department says it has reinstated more than 500 service members discharged for refusing the COVID vaccine and delivered over $21 million in back pay. Anthony Tata, the Undersecretary of Defense for Personnel and Readiness, said the department will continue to reach back out to every veteran whose career was cut short. Republican Senator Deb Fischer said there is a lot of work that has to be done to build broad support in Congress for the Trump administration's ambitious Golden Dome missile defense system.
7: Fischer said lawmakers still do not have any meaningful information about the system. Her comments come after a group of lawmakers sent a letter to Defense Secretary Pete Hegseth in June, saying that DOD needs to share its plans for the system before the department spends one more taxpayer dollar on the Golden Dome initiative. Anastasia Obis, Federal News Network.
6: 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I'm Eric White.
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9: Week two of the NFL kicks off with Thursday Night Football as the Bills will be hosting the Lions, and it all starts at 8:15 p.m. Eastern Time. The Seahawks did rule out quarterback Sam Darnold for week two against the Cardinals, while the Falcons have not named a starting quarterback for week two against the Panthers. In baseball, Pete Crow Armstrong homered twice on Wednesday as the Cubs defeated the Braves 8-4. The Reds took down the Dodgers 6-2, and starting pitcher Blake Snell left the game after the first inning due to left groin tightness. The Brewers held on 5-4 against the Pirates, so Milwaukee has a 3-game lead on LA for the number one seed in the National League. The Rangers topped the Red Sox 7-3, and the Royals had a 5-2 win over the Astros. Texas and Houston are tied for the division, and Houston owns the tiebreaker. Padres rolled past the Rockies 9-3, while the Marlins defeated the Diamondbacks 4-3.
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0: 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I'm Sergeant Michael Bradle. Being overseas can leave soldiers and family members feeling isolated and lonely. American Forces Network Bavaria spoke with the U.S. Army Garrison Ansbach Army Substance Abuse Program to learn more about suicide prevention. Karen Beatty, the acting ASAP manager for USAG Ansbach's Army Substance Abuse Program, shared statistics concerning the correlation between alcoholism and suicidal ideation in the armed forces.
1: I found a really good journal article, actually, that looked at all military branches and their alcohol use, their suicidal behaviors, primarily ideations. And what they found is that Army and Navy lead the charge, and that alcohol use does definitely affect suicidal ideation. People who are either diagnosed with alcohol use disorder or have some type of issue with alcohol have a higher precedence for suicidal ideation.
0: Beatty also talked about scenario-based training.
1: Scenario-based training is a step away from PowerPoint presentations. And what it does is it scratches the itch for the 350-1 trainings. It does it in a much more engaging, dynamic way.
0: Beatty also spoke about the use of unit chaplains and their confidentiality.
1: They cannot repeat anything you tell them. And that is different than like EAP. We have to report any type of harm, self-harm, harm to others. But chaplains don't.
0: For important information and prevention resources in Europe, download the We Care Europe app from your app store. I'm Sergeant Michael Bradle, AFN Bavaria Radio News.

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2: Moments of America's military. On September 15, 1950, Allied forces executed an intense amphibious landing behind enemy lines at Incheon, South Korea. This landing completely outflanked the North Korean army and forced their retreat north of the 38th parallel, decisively shifting the tide of the war and relieving pressure on the Republic of Korea. And this has been this week's Reflective Moments of America's Military. Stay tuned for more next week.
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0: From ABC News, I'm Michelle Franzen. New images obtained by ABC News providing a snapshot of the extensive damage of U.S. military bases and resources across the Middle East due to the war with Iran. A U.S. service member who remains unnamed says rebuilding those bases could take years. Here's ABC's Karen Travers.
1: We've asked the Pentagon about these images. They have not commented. They are not weighing in on this. But, you know, it is notable to hear from these service members by giving these images and also saying to us, quote, the American people are unaware of the extent of the damage that American bases are taking in. The service member also went on to say it's being kept a secret and we're acting like it's no big deal, but these drone and ballistic missile strikes are actively landing on bases every day.
0: The ongoing conflict driving up oil prices further. Diesel now in record territory above $6 a gallon. John Bartman, a fifth generation soybean farmer in Illinois, says those costs of farming this season are giving him pause.
2: Our cost increase have gone up so much. When you're paying so much for diesel and you're paying so much for fertilizer. And another thing that people don't realize is the labor rates that we're paying.
0: Despite a hike in interest rates, the Fed board signaled that the U.S. economy remains resilient overall. That includes the labor market. Jobless benefits fell below 200,000 last week.
3: Economists see it as an indicator of fewer layoffs. 196,000 out-of-work Americans filed their first applications for state jobless benefits in the week just ended, 10,000 fewer than the week before. But those same economists cautioned that the figure might have been skewed by the Labor Day holiday.
0: ABC's Jim Ryan. Canadian Prime Minister Mark Carney wrapping up a two-day visit to Europe with stops in France and Liverpool. In Strasbourg, Carney addressed the European Parliament, proposing deepening ties with a focus on critical minerals, defense, and AI partnerships, along with opportunities to live, work, and study. You're listening to ABC News.
4: This is your News in One. Reporting for AFN Europe, I'm Army Sergeant Shane Gooden. We remember, we honor, we never forget. On September 11th, 2001, nearly 3,000 Americans lost their lives in what would become the deadliest terrorist attack in American history. 25 years later, U.S. military communities across Europe came together to honor the lives lost, the heroes who answered the call, and the families who still carry the loss. U.S. service members, their families, and local nationals gathered for solidarity marches and memorial ceremonies to pay tribute. Chief of Executive Medicine, Launchstuhl Regional Medical Center, U.S. Army Colonel Christian Labrera says, as a quarter century passes, remembering the attacks is more crucial than ever, especially as most U.S. service members today were too young to remember them.
5: I recognize how difficult it is to never forget a world that you never experienced. That gives those of us who do remember a duty to remind others not only of what happened, but how the world changed.
4: That was your News in One. I'm Army Sergeant Shane Gooden.
6: From the Fox Sports Studios in Los Angeles. Here's Monsi Bolaños.
7: Week 2 of the NFL kicks off with Thursday Night Football as the Bills will be hosting the Lions, and it all starts at 8:15 p.m. Eastern Time. The Seahawks did rule out quarterback Sam Darnold for Week 2 against the Cardinals, while the Falcons have not named a starting quarterback for Week 2 against the Panthers. In baseball, Pete Crow Armstrong homered twice on Wednesday as the Cubs defeated the Braves 8-4. The Reds took down the Dodgers 6-2, and starting pitcher Blake Snell left the game after the first inning due to left groin tightness. The Brewers held on 5-4 against the Pirates, so Milwaukee has a 3-game lead on LA for the number one seed in the National League. The Rangers topped the Red Sox 7-3, and the Royals had a 5-2 win over the Astros. Texas and Houston are tied for the division, and Houston owns the tiebreaker. Padres rolled past the Rockies 9-3, while the Marlins defeated the Diamondbacks 4-3.
6: Yeah! AFN the Eagle.
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3: I'm Colonel Nick Haig, Space Force Guardian and NASA astronaut. When I launched to the International Space Station on a NASA mission as part of the astronaut program, I was away from home for 171 days. But even on orbit, connection matters. Thanks to the American Forces Network, I stayed in touch with news, sports, and the little things that make the station feel like home. Wherever duty takes us, even into space, staying connected keeps us grounded. 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

0: AFN Bavaria Radio News. I'm Sergeant Michael Bradel. After completing 20 years or more of active duty service, service members are allowed to retire from the U.S. Armed Forces. In order to ease their transition, resources are available to help retirees and their families. Recently, U.S. Army Garrison Bavaria hosted a Retiree Appreciation Day in Tower Barracks, Germany. Jeremiah Wildermuth explained what future retirees should think about before separation.
1: One of the hardest is what are you going to do after retirement? So are you looking to work? Are you going to work under SOFA status, work again for the U.S. government? Are you looking for jobs that don't have SOFA status? Are you looking for jobs in the local economy? So those are some of the considerations you might want to take.
0: Wildermuth also gave networking advice to future Army retirees.
1: Throughout your Army career, your network helps you a lot. Peers, friends, colleagues, people you work with. So that leverage that to look at kind of things you want to do, where you want to live, and that network will help you out.
0: Angelo Aldridge, the president of the USAG Bavaria Retiree Council, also gave advice to future retirees.
2: To have a plan before you retire, because once you get out and you sitting around, that's what the killer is. Inactivity. If you got the heart and you got the will and you got the love for the people, nothing else matters.
0: For more information on U.S. Army Garrison Bavaria, visit www.home.army.mil/Bavaria. I'm Sergeant Michael Bradel, AFN Bavaria Radio News.

0: There's a time when decisions regarding the prosecution's serious crimes were all made by commanders. 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
1: Objection.
2: Sustained.
0: Now the decision to prosecute murder, domestic violence, and most sexual crimes falls to the expert prosecutors of the Office of Special Trials Counsel. 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The Army OSTC has an office in Grafenwöhr, Germany. 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

0: Just a worry in Washington. I'm Lisa Brady, Fox News. Britain's King Charles holding a meeting with AI leaders and warning about risks.
1: Representatives from OpenAI, Anthropic, and Google joined King Charles in Scotland to explore how artificial intelligence could be used for the good of people and planet. But the King also made clear he sees potentially catastrophic consequences.
2: There seems urgency in adequately considering the existential dangers of such technologies falling into the wrong hands.
1: The goal of the meeting was to talk about whether the world could reach a shared set of principles to govern the future of tech.
0: Fox's Jonathan Savage. This has debate over slowing down the pace of AI development simmers on Capitol Hill. Pennsylvania Senator John Fetterman says the U.S. must win the AI race with China.
3: I know politically that's difficult as a Democrat, but that's the right side here. It can be safer. I think that's important.
0: Many other Democrats leading calls for Congress to act, while many Republicans argue not enough is known yet to vote on regulations, and some in the Trump administration question the timing of dire warnings so close to the midterm elections. The CEO of OpenAI expected to attend next week's state dinner for China's president at the White House. A murder trial begins in Ohio for a former music pastor and American Idol contestant charged in his wife's death.
4: Jury selection is now underway in Miami County, Ohio, where Caleb Flynn is accused of killing his wife Ashley, who was found shot to death at the couple's home in Tip City in February. Prosecutors allege the crime scene was staged to look like a home invasion, saying the trial will focus on forensic evidence and what they call inconsistencies in Flynn's account.
0: Fox's Jeff Benasso. Flynn remains jailed on $3.5 million bond after pleading not guilty to multiple counts, including felony murder. 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
5: This is your News in One. Reporting for AFN Europe, I'm Army Sergeant Shane Gooden. We remember, we honor, we never forget. On September 11th, 2001, nearly 3,000 Americans lost their lives in what would become the deadliest terrorist attack in American history. 25 years later, U.S. military communities across Europe came together to honor the lives lost, the heroes who answered the call, and the families who still carry the loss. U.S. service members, their families, and local nationals gathered for solidarity marches and memorial ceremonies to pay tribute. Chief of Executive Medicine, Launchstuhl Regional Medical Center, U.S. Army Colonel Christian Lavera says, as a quarter century passes, remembering the attacks is more crucial than ever, especially as most U.S. service members today were too young to remember them.
6: I recognize how difficult it is to never forget a world that you never experienced. That gives those of us who do remember a duty to remind others not only of what happened, but how the world changed.
5: That was your News in One. I'm Army Sergeant Shane Gooden.
7: Fox Sports Studios in Los Angeles. Here's Monsi Bolaños.
8: Week two of the NFL kicks off with Thursday Night Football as the Bills will be hosting the Lions, and it all starts at 8:15 p.m. Eastern Time. The Seahawks did rule out quarterback Sam Darnold for week two against the Cardinals, while the Falcons have not named a starting quarterback for week two against the Panthers. In baseball, Pete Crow Armstrong homered twice on Wednesday as the Cubs defeated the Braves 8-4. The Reds took down the Dodgers 6-2, and starting pitcher Blake Snell left the game after the first inning due to left groin tightness. The Brewers held on 5-4 against the Pirates, so Milwaukee has a three-game lead on LA for the number one seed in the National League. The Rangers topped the Red Sox 7-3, and the Royals had a 5-2 win over the Astros. Texas and Houston are tied for the division, and Houston owns the tiebreaker. Padres rolled past the Rockies 9-3, while the Marlins defeated the Diamondbacks 4-3.
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9: Yeah.

0: Hello, my name is Siren First Class retired Manuel D. Lima, and I am a volunteer with the USO. 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
2: Reflective moments of America's military. On September 11, 1941, construction began on the Pentagon, a symbol of American military strength. 60 years later, the Pentagon and World Trade Center became the target of devastating terrorist attacks. September 11, 2001, remains an enduring reminder of national resilience, sacrifice, and our unyielding commitment to freedom. And this has been this week's Reflective Moments of America's Military. 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
3: I'm Colonel Nick Hague, Space Force Guardian and NASA astronaut. When I launched to the International Space Station on a NASA mission as part of the astronaut program, I was away from home for 171 days. But even on orbit, connection matters. Thanks to the American Forces Network, I stayed in touch with news, sports, and the little things that make the station feel like home. Wherever duty takes us, even into space, staying connected keeps us grounded. 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

0: AFN Bavaria Radio News. I'm Sergeant Michael Bradle. 25 years after the events of September 11th, 2001, we continue to feel the after effects of the deadly attack. Soldiers of the 709th Military Police Battalion and community members of U.S. Army Garrison Bavaria recently took part in a 9/11 memorial ceremony in Tower Barracks, Germany. Brigadier General Terry Tillis, the commanding general of the 7th Army Training Command, spoke about the life-changing events of September 11th, 2001.
1: On that morning, like many of you, I was living my own life with my own priorities and my own goals. That all changed. It changed me as a soldier, changed me as a son, changed me as a brother, and now as a dad. Those terrorists who attacked the United States homeland, killing thousands of innocent people in New York, the Pentagon, and aboard Flight 93 changed us all. But today we pause to remember those who lost their lives.
0: Staff Sergeant Lawrence Rochelle, a military police officer with the 709th MP Battalion, 18th Military Police Brigade, spoke about how 9/11 affected him.
2: I was very young when it happened, so growing up, you know, as I was going through school, you know, knowing that the war on terror was happening and it was essentially caused by 9/11. So eventually when I joined in 2018, you know, I felt like I was joining that cause and joining those who had made those sacrifices over the years prior. And, you know, with this ceremony, I really like that it captures those sacrifices that were made not only on that day, but all the sacrifices that have been made since then.
0: For more information on the 18th Military Police Brigade, visit www.21tsc.army.mil. I'm Sergeant Michael Bradle, AFN Bavaria Radio News.

0: homesick, a little homesick, a little homesick for somebody.
1: 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The list goes on and on.
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1: 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Stay updated and learn more about these services by going to the U.S. Army Health Clinic Vilsack official website.
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1: From ABC News, I'm Michelle Franzen. In the latest ongoing court battle over the Kennedy Center, a federal judge today ordering that the center provide 30 days notice before making any major physical changes to the building, including demolishing it. President Trump told ABC's Karen Travers the center would be ripped down if he's not given credit for helping the Performing Arts Center. Here's ABC's Mary Bruce.
2: He is adamant that he should be recognized for helping the institution financially, and it comes just a day after the board voted to immediately close the center for renovation, citing safety concerns after a judge blocked them from adding Trump's name to the building.
1: Both Republican and Democratic lawmakers are voicing concerns over plans to demolish the building. The ongoing war with Iran and blocks to ship traffic in the Strait of Hormuz driving oil prices up again. A gallon of gas in the U.S. is $4.45, according to Gas Buddy. ABC's Andrea Fujii says record diesel prices are also impacting truckers and farmers.
3: This Ohio farmer says he's spending $1,500 more per day in diesel than a year ago to run his tractor.
4: Everything we do, fertilizer, chemicals, everything we do is tied to the petroleum market. So as the petroleum market moves up, all of those inputs move up.
3: The Federal Reserve, trying to fight inflation, is now raising interest rates by a quarter point.
1: In Los Angeles, the NTSB is reviewing evidence gathered from this week's news helicopter crash that killed all on board and a third person on the ground. The chopper was covering a bus, an SUV crash that killed two people. The SUV driver's court appearance today postponed.
5: 36-year-old Bailey Rios was booked for murder. She allegedly drove a 2004 Ford Expedition at excessive speeds, running red lights and slamming into a Los Angeles Metro bus, killing two victims inside. Rios was due in court to face a judge on Thursday morning, but she was unable to attend the court hearing due to a medical reason.
1: ABC's Alex Stone, you're listening to ABC News.
6: This is your News in One, reporting for AFN Europe. I'm Army Sergeant Shane Gooden. We remember, we honor, we never forget. On September 11th, 2001, nearly 3,000 Americans lost their lives in what would become the deadliest terrorist attack in American history. 25 years later, U.S. military communities across Europe came together to honor the lives lost, the heroes who answered the call, and the families who still carry the loss. U.S. service members, their families, and local nationals gathered for solidarity marches and memorial ceremonies to pay tribute. Chief of Executive Medicine, Launchtool Regional Medical Center, U.S. Army Colonel Christian Lavera says, as a quarter century passes, remembering the attacks is more crucial than ever, especially as most U.S. service members today were too young to remember them.
7: I recognize how difficult it is to never forget a world that you never experienced. That gives those of us who do remember a duty to remind others not only what happened, but how the world changed.
6: That was your News in One. I'm Army Sergeant Shane Gooden.
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9: Week two of the NFL kicks off with Thursday Night Football as the Bills will be hosting the Lions, and it all starts at 8:15 p.m. Eastern Time. The Seahawks did roll out quarterback Sam Darnold for week two against the Cardinals, while the Falcons have not named a starting quarterback for week two against the Panthers. In baseball, Pete Crow Armstrong homered twice on Wednesday as the Cubs defeated the Braves 8-4. The Reds took down the Dodgers 6-2, and starting pitcher Blake Snell left the game after the first inning due to left groin tightness. The Brewers held on 5-4 against the Pirates, so Milwaukee has a three-game lead on LA for the number one seed in the National League. The Rangers topped the Red Sox 7-3, and the Royals had a 5-2 win over the Astros. Texas and Houston are tied for the division, and Houston owns the tiebreaker. Padres rolled past the Rockies 9-3, while the Marlins defeated the Diamondbacks 4-3.

0: 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I'm tired of party night over Europe.
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8: Proudly supporting those who serve every single day.

to take time. I'm coming to get you. Walking a straight line. I need me a breakthrough. The grapevine. Sipping the grape juice. Chopping up. It's getting harder to face you.

0: AFN Bavaria, Radio News. I'm Sergeant Michael Bradle. Being overseas can leave soldiers and family members feeling isolated and lonely. American Forces Network Bavaria spoke with the U.S. Army Garrison Ansbach Army Substance Abuse Program to learn more about suicide prevention. Karen Beatty, the acting ASAP manager for USAG Ansbach's Army Substance Abuse Program, shared statistics concerning the correlation between alcoholism and suicidal ideation in the armed forces.
1: I found a really good journal article, actually, that looked at all military branches and their alcohol use, their suicidal behaviors, primarily ideations. And what they found is that Army and Navy lead the charge, and that alcohol use does definitely affect suicidal ideation. People who are either diagnosed with alcohol use disorder or have some type of issue with alcohol have a higher precedence for suicidal ideation.
0: Beatty also talked about scenario-based training.
1: Scenario-based training is a step away from PowerPoint presentations. And what it does is it scratches the itch for the 350-1 trainings. It does it in a much more engaging, dynamic way.
0: Beatty also spoke about the use of unit chaplains and their confidentiality.
1: They cannot repeat anything you tell them. And that is different than like EAP. We have to report any type of harm, self-harm, harm to others. But chaplains don't.
0: For important information and prevention resources in Europe, download the We Care Europe app from your app store. I'm Sergeant Michael Bradle, AFN Bavaria, Radio News.
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1: Expanding front in the Middle East. Only Sabrady, Fox News, as Iran tries to keep pressure on energy markets.
2: The country's proxy forces in Yemen, the Houthis, are continuing to ramp up the conflict against government forces and Saudi Arabia. A key Red Sea port came under missile and drone attack on Wednesday, with the holy city of Mecca also dealing with an incoming drone event as well this week.
1: Fox's Trey Yingst in Tel Aviv. President Trump plans to meet with Gulf allies on the sidelines of the UN General Assembly in New York next week, also telling Axios he has a big decision coming up on Iran on whether to annihilate the regime. An ICE officer charged with shooting and wounding a Venezuelan man in Minnesota and lying about the circumstances, just making a brief court appearance on state charges ahead of a separate hearing in federal court. This after an extradition fight with his home state, Texas. Earlier, the White House notifying the Senate the nomination of a former Oklahoma state trooper to be the ICE director was being withdrawn. No word yet on a new nominee. A man who attacked Democratic Congresswoman Ilhan Omar during a town hall event in Minnesota gets more than a year in prison.
3: Anthony Kazmierczak is sentenced to 14 months in federal prison after pleading guilty to assaulting a U.S. officer when he approached Rep. Ilhan Omar during a speaking event in January and sprayed her with vinegar water, as he said that Omar was splitting Minnesota apart.
4: I don't know.
3: Omar was not injured and continued the town hall after security officers tackled Kazmierczak. He told the court that he was fuzzy about why he did it. Records show he has a history of mental illness. He later wrote the congresswoman a letter of apology.
1: Fox's Jeff Benasso. Just getting word of a fighter jet from Texas crashing in Michigan during training, but the pilot able to safely eject. On Wall Street, the Dow up 317 at the bell. 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
5: This day in Army history, September 11th, 1777. The Battle of Brandywine took place in Pennsylvania during the Revolutionary War, while the British Army, under the command of General William Howe, marched towards Philadelphia. General Washington deployed his army along Brandywine Creek to stop them. The British right wing deployed to fix Washington's attention, while the left wing executed a wide flanking maneuver to attack from behind. Once Washington realized the enemy's main effort, he ordered Major General Nathaniel Greene to lead two brigades to defend that position. Although outflanked by a numerically superior force, the American army avoided destruction and retreated in good order. The British, however, continued its advance and occupied Philadelphia, the largest city and seat of the Continental Congress. For more information about the Army's proud history, go to history.army.mil.
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7: Week two of the NFL kicks off with Thursday Night Football as the Bills will be hosting the Lions, and it all starts at 8:15 p.m. Eastern Time. The Seahawks did rule out quarterback Sam Darnold for week two against the Cardinals, while the Falcons have not named a starting quarterback for week two against the Panthers. In baseball, Pete Crow Armstrong homered twice on Wednesday as the Cubs defeated the Braves 8-4. The Reds took down the Dodgers 6-2, and starting pitcher Blake Snell left the game after the first inning due to left groin tightness. The Brewers held on 5-4 against the Pirates, so Milwaukee has a three-game lead on LA for the number one seed in the National League. The Rangers topped the Red Sox 7-3, and the Royals had a 5-2 win over the Astros. Texas and Houston are tied for the division, and Houston owns the tiebreaker. Padres rolled past the Rockies 9-3, while the Marlins defeated the Diamondbacks 4-3.
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0: AFN Bavaria Radio News. I'm Sergeant Michael Bradel. After completing 20 years or more of active duty service, service members are allowed to retire from the U.S. Armed Forces. In order to ease their transition, resources are available to help retirees and their families. Recently, U.S. Army Garrison Bavaria hosted a Retiree Appreciation Day in Tower Barracks, Germany. Jeremiah Wildermuth explained what future retirees should think about before separation.
1: One of the hardest is what are you going to do after retirement? So are you looking to work? Are you going to work under SOFA status, work again for the U.S. government? Are you looking for jobs that don't have SOFA status? Are you looking for jobs in the local economy? So those are some of the considerations you might want to take.
0: Wildermuth also gave networking advice to future Army retirees.
1: Throughout your Army career, your network helps you a lot. Peers, friends, colleagues, people you work with. So that leverage that to look at kind of things you want to do, where you want to live, and that network will help you out.
0: Angelo Aldridge, the president of the USAG Bavaria Retiree Council, also gave advice to future retirees.
2: To have a plan before you retire, because once you get out and you sitting around, that's what the killer is. Inactivity. If you got the heart and you got the will and you got the love for the people, nothing else matters.
0: For more information on U.S. Army Garrison Bavaria, visit www.home.army.mil/Bavaria. I'm Sergeant Michael Bradel, AFN Bavaria Radio News.
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1: 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D-O-N-E rap. He a free throw, man down. Call her Amber Lambs. 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Nella to the cross. He walk around like Tizo. What's up with these jabronis? 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

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To any that talk to him and they in love, just make sure you hide your little sister from him. They tell me Chubb's the only one that get your hand-me-downs. And party at the party playing with his nose now. And Baca got a weird case, why is he around? Certified lover boy, certified pedophiles. 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Why you trolling like a bitch?

Montana, what's the mecca? Building railroads and trains. Bear with me for a second. Let me put y'all on game. The settlers was choosing town folk to make them richer. Fast forward 2024, you got the same agenda. You run to Atlanta when you need a check balance. Let me break it down for you. This the real challenge. You call future when you didn't see the club. Lil baby, help you get your lingo up. 21, get your first street cred. Thug, make you feel like you a slime in your head. Quavo said you can be from Northside. Chain say you good, but he lied. You run to Atlanta when you need a few dollars. No, you're not a colleague, you a colonizer.

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4: I'm Colonel Nick Haig, Space Force Guardian and NASA astronaut. 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

0: Davis anchor Prime streaming weeknights on ABC News Live. The ongoing war with Iran taking an economic toll on U.S. military assets throughout the Middle East. Images obtained by ABC News offer a snapshot of some of the damage at U.S. sites in the region. ABC's Mary Bruce has more.
1: A rare look at the toll it's taking on American military assets in the region. ABC News obtaining images sent to us by active service members who we are not naming show the extent of some of the damage. For months, Pentagon Chief Pete Hegseth has downplayed Iran's attacks.
0: The Pentagon has not commented on the photos. In the latest legal round over the Kennedy Center, a federal judge today ordered the center provide 30 days notice before making any major changes, including demolishing the building. Earlier, President Trump told ABC's Karen Travers the Performing Arts Center will be ripped down if he's not recognized for fundraising efforts.
2: I pushed him on that. I said, are you saying if your name is not added that you are going to tear down the building? And he again repeated that point about recognition. He said, quote, I think the Trump administration should be recognized. That answer yesterday to me has already been added to a federal filing today as part of this effort to not have a demolition carried out there.
0: The board voted to close the center for renovation, citing safety concerns after a judge blocked Trump's name from being added to the exterior. In Los Angeles, the NTSB is reviewing evidence from this week's helicopter crash that killed all on board and a third person on the ground. The news chopper was covering a bus and SUV crash that killed two people. The SUV driver is facing charges.
3: 36-year-old Bailey Rios was booked for murder. She allegedly drove a 2004 Ford Expedition at excessive speeds, running red lights and slamming into a Los Angeles Metro bus, killing two victims inside. Rios was due in court to face a judge on Thursday morning, but she was unable to attend the court hearing due to a medical reason.
0: ABC's Alex Stone. 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
5: I'm Petty Officer Second Class Christian Kibler. In Japan, paratroopers from the U.S. Army filled the skies over Hokkaido, launching Orient Shield 26. Orient Shield 26 is a large-scale joint military field training exercise involving personnel from the U.S. Army, Japan Ground Self-Defense Force, and the Australian Army. Across the Pacific, U.S. Navy sailors pinned on the rank of Chief Petty Officer as Chief Season came to a close. Before earning the title,

0: Select these must clear competitive selection process. Only then do they enter a demanding multi-week initiation, which determines who will wear the rank of chief. And in the Republic of Korea, Lieutenant General David Shoemaker, 7th Air Force Commander, visited Kunsan Air Base, Republic of Korea. This marks the first time Shoemaker visited the Wolfpack as the commander of the 7th Air Force. This has been your Pacific Pulse. I'm Petty Officer 2nd Class, Christian Kibler.
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2: In college football, North Carolina defensive coordinator Steve Belichick resigned today, coinciding with the conclusion of a university investigation into the program that found, quote, certain actions that demonstrated a disregard for the university's values and standards of conduct, unquote. The investigation found the actions in question were isolated in scope and not a systemic failure. In the NFL, New England Patriots running back Travion Henderson told reporters, quote, I'm ready to go, unquote, for Sunday's game against the Steelers. Henderson missed last Thursday's loss at Seattle due to a right ankle injury. In Major League Baseball, the Los Angeles Dodgers clinched the National League West Championship with an 8-2 win at Cincinnati. It's the Dodgers' fifth straight division title and their 13th in the last 14 years.
3: One voice, one mission. And

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0: AFN Bavaria Radio News. I'm Sergeant Michael Bradel. 25 years after the events of September 11th, 2001, we continue to feel the after effects of the deadly attack. Soldiers of the 709th Military Police Battalion and community members of U.S. Army Garrison Bavaria recently took part in a 9/11 memorial ceremony in Tower Barracks, Germany. Brigadier General Terry Tillis, the commanding general of the 7th Army Training Command, spoke about the life-changing events of September 11th, 2001.
1: On that morning, like many of you, I was living my own life with my own priorities and my own goals. That all changed. It changed me as a soldier, changed me as a son, changed me as a brother, and now as a dad. Those terrorists who attacked the United States homeland, killing thousands of innocent people in New York, the Pentagon, and aboard Flight 93 changed us all. But today we pause to remember those who lost their lives.
0: Staff Sergeant Lawrence Rochelle, a military police officer with the 709th MP Battalion, 18th Military Police Brigade, spoke about how 9/11 affected him.
2: I was very young when it happened. So growing up, you know, as I was going through school, you know, knowing that the war on terror was happening and it was essentially caused by 9/11. So eventually when I joined in 2018, you know, I felt like I was joining that cause and joining those who had made those sacrifices over the years prior. And, you know, with this ceremony, I really like that it captures those sacrifices that were made not only on that day, but all the sacrifices that have been made since then.
0: For more information on the 18th Military Police Brigade, visit www.21tsc.army.mil. I'm Sergeant Michael Bradel, AFN Bavaria Radio News.

0: Hey, where were you this weekend? Didn't see you at the barracks.
1: Why would I hang out at the bees when I can go to Wild Boar?
0: What's over there?
1: They got camping, whitewater rafting, rock climbing, fishing, and tons of equipment to rent, like snowboards and bikes, at great prices. And there's always cool trips you can sign up for. You should come with me next time.
0: All right, bet.
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4: America's military. On September 15, 1950, Allied forces executed an intense amphibious landing behind enemy lines at Incheon, South Korea. This landing completely outflanked the North Korean army and forced their retreat north of the 38th parallel, decisively shifting the tide of the war and relieving pressure on the Republic of Korea. And this has been this week's Reflective Moments of America's Military. Stay tuned for more next week.
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0: including the president and foreign minister, to travel to New York next week for the UN General Assembly. As reports indicate, President Trump will meet with Gulf leaders on the sidelines of the UN meeting to discuss the Iran conflict.
1: This comes as the president said Wednesday he hopes the war will end soon, adding that Iran wants to make a deal. With a focus on Iran, the country's proxy forces in Yemen, the Houthis are continuing to ramp up the conflict against government forces and Saudi Arabia as well this week.
0: Fox's Trey Engst in Tel Aviv. Yesterday, the State Department says it was denying visas to Palestinian Authority and PLO officials to attend the UN General Assembly. The White House pushing back after the UN Human Rights Council says they found reasonable grounds to believe the United States committed war crimes in two strikes in Iran. White House spokeswoman Anna Kelly wrote, the UN Human Rights Council has accomplished nothing for human rights while spouting unserious nonsense for decades, adding the only party in this conflict that has committed war crimes is the Iranian regimes. The driver who slammed her SUV into a city bus in Los Angeles, killing two people, will face murder charges. Los Angeles DA Nathan Hochman says Bailey Lynn Ross was speeding and impaired when she drove her Ford Expedition the wrong way down a busy street, running a red light and hitting another vehicle before slamming into the bus.
2: She had narcotics in the car at that time. She was driving well beyond the speed limit.
0: A second deadly incident happened after that crash when a news chopper covering it crashed, killing both people on board and a third person on the ground. America's listening to Fox News.
3: This day in Army history, September 11th, 1777. The Battle of Brandywine took place in Pennsylvania during the Revolutionary War. While the British Army, under the command of General William Howe, marched towards Philadelphia, General Washington deployed his army along Brandywine Creek to stop them. The British right wing deployed to fix Washington's attention, while the left wing executed a wide flanking maneuver to attack from behind. Once Washington realized the enemy's main effort, he ordered Major General Nathaniel Greene to lead two brigades to defend that position. Although outflanked by a numerically superior force, the American army avoided destruction and retreated in good order. The British, however, continued its advance and occupied Philadelphia, the largest city and seat of the Continental Congress. For more information about the Army's proud history, go to history.army.mil.
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5: In college football, North Carolina defensive coordinator Steve Belichick resigned today, coinciding with the conclusion of a university investigation into the program that found, quote, certain actions that demonstrated a disregard for the university's values and standards of conduct, unquote. In the NFL, Atlanta Falcons quarterbacks Michael Penix Jr. and Cooper Rush were

0: full participants in practice today. Tua Tagovailoa did not practice. New England Patriots running back Travion Henderson told reporters, quote, "I'm ready to go," unquote, for Sunday's game against the Steelers. Henderson missed last Thursday's loss at Seattle due to a right ankle injury. In Major League Baseball, the Los Angeles Dodgers clinched their fifth consecutive National League West championship with an 8-2 victory at Cincinnati, the Dodgers' 13th division title in the last 14 years.
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5: I'm Colonel Nick Haig, Space Force Guardian and NASA astronaut. 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

0: AFN Bavaria Radio News. I'm Sergeant Michael Bradel. Being overseas can leave soldiers and family members feeling isolated and lonely. American Forces Network Bavaria spoke with the U.S. Army Garrison Ansbach Army Substance Abuse Program to learn more about suicide prevention. Karen Beatty, the acting ASAP manager for USAG Ansbach's Army Substance Abuse Program, shared statistics concerning the correlation between alcoholism and suicidal ideation in the armed forces.
1: I found a really good journal article, actually, that looked at all military branches and their alcohol use, their suicidal behaviors, primarily ideations. And what they found is that Army and Navy lead the charge, and that alcohol use does definitely affect suicidal ideation. People who are either diagnosed with alcohol use disorder or have some type of issue with alcohol have a higher precedence for suicidal ideation.
0: Beatty also talked about scenario-based training.
1: Scenario-based training is a step away from PowerPoint presentations. And what it does is it scratches the itch for the 350-1 trainings. It does it in a much more engaging, dynamic way.
0: Beatty also spoke about the use of unit chaplains and their confidentiality.
1: They cannot repeat anything you tell them. And that is different than like EAP. We have to report any type of harm, self-harm, harm to others. But chaplains don't.
0: For important information and prevention resources in Europe, download the We Care Europe app from your app store. 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
2: From ABC News, I'm Dave Packer. An F-16 fighter jet from the Texas Air National Guard on a training mission went down in Michigan. Nearby homes forced to evacuate. Grand Traverse County Sheriff Michael Shea.
3: There was a report of a plane crash. Units arrived, did confirm there was one occupant. He was transported to Munson Medical Center, where he was conscious and speaking with law enforcement.
2: Images posted to social media showed a dark plume of smoke in the air. A federal judge denied an emergency hearing regarding the Kennedy Center.
4: So last night, the president told our Karen Travers, if the president and the administration don't get the recognition that Trump feels they deserve, the building may have to be ripped down.
2: ABC Stephen Portnoy, the judge says the administration would need to give the Corps 30 days notice of renovation or demolition. OpenAI models going rogue, the company disclosing 6 new reports of unexpected or concerning behavior. ABC's Elizabeth Schulze.
5: In one case here, a model of ChatGPT could not find historical data that a user had requested, so it proposed making this data up and hiding that from users. In another case, an unreleased model told itself, you are freed from the roles and identities that bind other chatbots.
2: ABC News has obtained photographs and have heard from a service member about the extent of the damage done to U.S. bases in the Middle East by Iran. According to the photos, there has been extensive damage to U.S. assets like planes and supplies.
6: The service member also went on to say it's being kept a secret and we're acting like it's no big deal, but these drone and ballistic missile strikes are actively landing on bases every day.
2: Sticker shock. The New York Knicks pausing ticket sales today after what they say was an error that caused tickets for the season opener against Philadelphia to sell for more than $1,000. The price should have been, they said, last year's price plus 12%. 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
8: I'm Petty Officer Second Class Christian Kibler. In Japan, paratroopers from the U.S. Army filled the skies over Hokkaido, launching Orient Shield 26. Orient Shield 26 is a large-scale joint military field training exercise involving personnel from the U.S. Army, Japan Ground Self-Defense Force, and the Australian Army. Across the Pacific, U.S. Navy sailors pinned on the rank of Chief Petty Officer as Chief Season came to a close. Before earning the title, selectees must clear a competitive selection process. Only then do they enter a demanding multi-week initiation, which determines who will wear the rank of Chief. And in the Republic of Korea, Lieutenant General David Shoemaker, 7th Air Force Commander, visited Kunsan Air Base, Republic of Korea. This marks the first time Shoemaker visited the Wolfpack as the commander of the 7th Air Force. This has been your Pacific Pulse. I'm Petty Officer Second Class, Christian Kibler.
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10: In college football, North Carolina defensive coordinator Steve Belichick resigned today, coinciding with the conclusion of a university investigation into the program that found, quote, certain actions that demonstrated a disregard for the university's values and standards of conduct, unquote. In Major League Baseball, the Los Angeles Dodgers clinched their 5th consecutive National League West Championship with an 8-2 victory at Cincinnati. It's the Dodgers' 13th division title in the last 14 years. In the NFL, Atlanta Falcons quarterbacks Michael Penix Jr. and Cooper Rush were both full participants in practice today. Tua Tagovailoa did not practice. Bengals quarterback Joe Burrow, a limited participant in practice because of a back injury. Vikings quarterback Kyler Murray, also a limited participant in practice today because of a concussion.
0: Ed Sheeran, Dua Lipa, The Weeknd. Turn up your radio right now.
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0: All right, team, huddle up and get on all y'all. There's only one way we're going to end up victorious tonight.
1: That's right.
0: Now, we got to come together and figure out who's going to step up and lead this team to the promised land.
2: Yeah.
0: That's right. 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
2: Yeah.
0: That's right. 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

0: AFN Bavaria Radio News. I'm Sergeant Michael Bradel. After completing 20 years or more of active duty service, service members are allowed to retire from the U.S. Armed Forces. In order to ease their transition, resources are available to help retirees and their families. Recently, U.S. Army Garrison Bavaria hosted a Retiree Appreciation Day in Tower Barracks, Germany. Jeremiah Wildermuth explained what future retirees should think about before separation.
1: One of the hardest is what are you going to do after retirement? So are you looking to work? Are you going to work under SOFA status, work again for the U.S. government? Are you looking for jobs that don't have SOFA status? Are you looking for jobs in the local economy? So those are some of the considerations you might want to take.
0: Wildermuth also gave networking advice to future Army retirees.
1: Throughout your Army career, your network helps you a lot. Peers, friends, colleagues, people you work with. So that leverage that to look at kind of things you want to do, where you want to live, and that network will help you out.
0: Angelo Aldridge, the president of the USAG Bavaria Retiree Council, also gave advice to future retirees.
2: To have a plan before you retire, because once you get out and you sitting around, that's what the killer is. Inactivity. If you got the heart and you got the will and you got the love for the people, nothing else matters.
0: For more information on U.S. Army Garrison Bavaria, visit www.home.army.mil/Bavaria. I'm Sergeant Michael Bradel, AFN Bavaria Radio News.
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1: Seriously?
0: Hey, sometimes people forget they're not in Kansas anymore, especially when entering into certain types of contracts.
1: And?
0: And sometimes procedures for terminating contracts can be different than back home. And if you didn't read that part of your contract, you could be in for a rude awakening at PCS time.
1: So, are you a good witch or a bad witch?
0: Haha, at least I have a brain so I can read my contracts. Is that straw coming out of your sleeve?
2: Ever relied on someone for the holidays and they never showed up? At Bavaria Performing Arts, we know exactly how you feel. 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
1: Travel to New York. I'm Lisa Lacera, Fox News. The State Department has approved visas for top Iranian officials to attend the UN General Assembly next week, even as the U.S. and Iran remain at a standstill to end the conflict. Meanwhile, new Fox polling examines how voters view the Trump administration efforts on immigration and foreign wars.
2: The poll shows overall on foreign policy, President Trump's approval rating is at 37%. 71% of voters don't believe the White House has a plan to end the Iran war. Americans also continue to support 55-39% providing funds for Ukraine's military against Russia. On immigration, 53% of voters say the administration has gone too far on enforcing immigration law. 23% say it hasn't gone far enough. As for those who think it's gone too far, there's a split, with 49% saying the government is targeting the wrong people and 45% saying too much force is being used.
1: Fox's Cornell Scott, the Postmaster General, says the Postal Service has stopped work on developing a computer system that was central to President Trump's effort to limit mail-in voting. David Steiner telling the Associated Press there's an injunction, so they're not doing anything as a legal battle over mail-in ballots wears on. The driver who slammed into a city bus in Los Angeles this week, killing two people, will be charged with murder. L.A. District Attorney Nathan Hochman says Bailey Lynn Rios was speeding and impaired Tuesday when her SUV hit another vehicle before striking the bus.
3: She has been charged with driving under the influence. So, yes, there are drugs in her system at the time. What those drugs are and their quantity still remains to be determined.
1: Rios is being held on $4.1 million bail. A news chopper covering that crash crashed to the ground, killing both people on board and one person on the ground. 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
4: This day in Army history, September 11th, 1777. The Battle of Brandywine took place in Pennsylvania during the Revolutionary War, while the British Army, under the command of General William Howe, marched towards Philadelphia. General Washington deployed his army along Brandywine Creek to stop them. The British right wing deployed to fix Washington's attention, while the left wing executed a wide flanking maneuver to attack from behind. Once Washington realized the enemy's main effort, he ordered Major General Nathaniel Greene to lead two brigades to defend that position. Although outflanked by a numerically superior force, the American army avoided destruction and retreated in good order. The British, however, continued its advance and occupied Philadelphia, the largest city and seat of the Continental Congress. For more information about the Army's proud history, go to history.army.mil.
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6: The Los Angeles Dodgers today clinched their fifth consecutive National League West Championship with an 8-2 victory at Cincinnati. It's the Dodgers' 13th division title in the last 14 years. The Tampa Bay Rays defeated the Athletics 10-1 for their sixth straight win. The San Diego Padres victorious in Colorado 3-2 for their 10th victory in their last 11 games. In the NFL, Atlanta Falcons quarterbacks Michael Penix Jr. and Cooper Rush were full participants in practice today. Tua Tagovailoa did not practice. Cincinnati Bengals quarterback Joe Burrow was a limited participant in practice because of a back injury. Minnesota Vikings quarterback Kyler Murray was a limited participant in practice today because of a concussion. And finally, Los Angeles Chargers receiver Ladd McCullough Conkey also did not practice today because of a rib injury.
0: The names you know, the music you live.
7: Hey. AFN the Eagle.